0: it comes to a gun suicide attempt, all it takes is a moment.
1: 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It broke me, and I contemplated suicide. My grandson, I was going to have to be here for him. I still own my firearm. I keep it in a safe because I want to keep my grandson and myself safe.
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Bare Naked Ladies here on FM89 Classics, the cutting edge that was never do anything. We got Islander coming up next with Cold Speak, some new music after that. And then we're going to dive into some of my music listening habits over the summer here, y'all, because let me tell you, I've found a lot of new artists and it's getting kind of overwhelming. We'll talk about that in just a little bit, but for now, Islander is up next. 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

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Y'all, my name is Aiden. I've been on the station with y'all since, I believe, 4 p.m. today. We're going to go strong until 10 p.m. In about 45 minutes here, we're kicking off Beyond at the BPM, my specialty EDM show. Second to last episode to ever air here on WONC, because my time here is coming to a close, sadly. But y'all, it has definitely been a summer of music, that's for sure. I love music a lot, and my time on the station here, I've discovered so many new songs. It's absolutely insane. I'm the kind of guy who Shazams absolutely everything. I'll be out at a store, at a function, wherever I might be. Even here on the station, I'll be Shazamming stuff. And, you know, it's like I could go onto Spotify and type in the song and save it, but Shazam just kind of makes it a little bit easier. And on top of that, you can go back and see when you added a song, and it kind of brings you back to that moment. But all that to say is that I have a lot of new music I discovered this summer. I've been driving a lot, so lots of music happening in the car, lots of music I found on the station. And I was at Lollapalooza. I work in lighting production, so I was doing lighting production for the EDM Perry stage at Lollapalooza a couple weeks back. And I was working for an artist mega group, EDM group called Worship. They're a big drum and bass group, and I actually really enjoyed their music. We'll talk more about EDM on Beyond the BPM in just a little bit, but that's a genre I've been getting into. And, you know, don't hate me, but I have been listening to a decent amount of country this summer. I feel like people have a love-hate relationship with country. There's a lot of people who say they'll listen to anything but country, but hey, guys, I don't know. It's one of those

Shamika said I had potential. Shamika said I had potential. Shamika said I had potential. Shamika said I had potential.

Shamika said I had potential. Shamika said I had potential. Shamika said I had potential. Shamika said I had potential.

Shamika said I had potential. Shamika said I had potential. Shamika said I had potential. Shamika said I had potential.

Metallica right here on FM 89 Classics to the Cutting Edge. That was Unforgiven 2. We got Taking Back Sunday coming up next with Make Damn Sure. That's up next right here on FM 89. And stick around, y'all, because Beyond the BPM is only 30 minutes away. We're going to have a good time on the show tonight, diving into the history of samples in EDM tracks. We're going to hear some old songs, some new songs, and it's not just EDM tonight. It's all kinds of stuff. It's going to be a real fun time. So stick around for that. And let me know if you have anything else you want to listen to right now. You can shoot me a text at 630-637-8989. But until then, Taking Back Sunday is up next with Make Damn Sure coming up next.

Lemon Sucker here on FM 89. Classics to the cutting edge. That was new music with Stain. Y'all, we're in a brand new space here at FM 89. We moved across campus because unfortunately they are tearing down Oliver Hall. And we moved over to Schneller Hall. And I kind of got a love-hate relationship with this new studio. It's honestly, I like it a lot. It's pretty cool. But I am very sad that I will not be here to see through the decorating and the, you know, really kind of coming into our own in this space. I think that's what makes any radio station or creative environment super cool, is just, you know, really making it your own. And like I've said a few times on the show so far tonight, this is my final few days here on the station. But I look back at WONC and my time here on the station, and it's been so much fun, y'all. I've been on the station for a little bit over a year. And even though it was a little bit shorter than some other people here on the station, lots and lots of great memories, lots of cool people that I've met, and lots of amazing music. Some of my favorite moments are just spending my nights talking to all of you and playing some wonderful songs, whether it's vintage, EDM music, what have you. It's always super, super fun. We got more music right around the corner, y'all. And Beyond the BPM is coming up right after that. I'm in the studio right now getting everything ready for the show. Super excited. It's going to be a fun one tonight. We're talking about EDM songs and the songs that they sampled, kind of tracing back the DNA of these songs to some really old, really groovy tracks. So even if EDM isn't your thing, I highly encourage you to stick around. We're going to be hearing from artists of all different decades and all different genres tonight. It's going to be super fun. Stick around, check that out. That's coming up in about 20 minutes. For now, Black Heart is up next with Stone Temple Pilots. Coming up next, right here on FM 89, Pure Rock Radio.

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You can find updates for them in a number of places, including your phone. 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Join From the Upper Deck right here on FM 89 every Sunday night from 6 to 8. You'll get a recap and discussion of all of the sports from the previous week, along with some news from your favorite pro teams. From the Upper Deck can provide you with all the information you want and need to know. So sit back, relax, and enjoy the show.

The Watson Twins here on FM 89. That was Devil in You. Up next, we got new music by Porchlight with Arctic. And after that, we're going to hear about a guy who is on quite the nautical mission. That's coming up next after that. But for now, new music by Porchlight. It's Arctic right here on FM 89 Classics to the Cutting Edge.

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Let me know your thoughts on that one. 630-637-8989. Y'all, before the break, we were talking about a nautical adventure that's worth talking about here. There's this man named Matt Rutherford who is currently trying to sail across the Arctic Ocean in one giant loop, completely solo on a traditional sail ship. He'll be traversing over 10,000 nautical miles. He's 45 years old, and he began his journey on June 25th. He is only about halfway through, and he's on a little bit of a time crunch because come September and October, the Arctic Ocean starts to freeze over, which would be pretty catastrophic for his route. So lots of news outlets are following him pretty closely. But what a strange and super cool mission. Love to see when people use more analog forms of technology. Again, he's on literally a sailboat, so no motors, no giant ships, just this tiny little sailboat in one of the most ruthless bodies of water in the world. Also, what I found kind of funny was as he's currently sailing near the Russian shoreline, the Russian government is forcing Mark to check in with them every single day to report his location. He told NPR that he's been doing so very promptly because he, quote, does not want to ruffle any feathers. And I would agree, it's probably good not to ruffle feathers of the people with power in Russia, for sure. But that's what he's up to. Let me know your thoughts on that, or if you guys have any songs you want to listen to. Number to text is 630-637-8989. We got My Town coming up next by Frank Carter and the Rattlesnakes. That's up next, right here on FM89 Classics to the Cutting Edge. We'll be right back.

System of a Down here on FM89 Classics to the Cutting Edge. That was Revenge. Guys, we got about 5 minutes until Beyond the BPM starts. Stick around. It's going to be a fun show tonight. Really excited. My name is Aiden. I've been with you guys since 4 p.m. tonight. Picked up an extra long DJ shift today, enjoying my final few days here on the station. And it's been an absolute pleasure. Man, the time just flies by here in the studio when we're playing music, having fun, listening to some great groovy tunes. Like I said, Beyond the BPM is coming up in just a couple of minutes, so stick around. We're going to have a wonderful show tonight. We got a couple more songs. Before that, though, we got the Uncle Steves coming up next with Here Comes Trouble. That's up next right here on FM89, Classics to the Cutting Edge.

0: 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The tracks you're about to hear may cause excessive head bobbing. 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
1: 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You are tuned in to the EDM show where we play the best EDM music, the new songs that you need to hear about, and the classics that everyone is talking about. It's all the best EDM music from trance to techno, dance house, everything in between. But tonight, we have a phenomenal show ahead of you guys today. We are playing all things EDM, but not just EDM. We're diving into the samples of these EDM tracks. So much of EDM samples other tracks. So much of classic Chicago house music was built on sampling music that never even belonged in the EDM world. Now, before we get into the show tonight, y'all, I just have one ask for you. There's a lot of people out there who don't really like EDM, don't know too much about EDM, and that is okay. Tonight we are going to be playing not just EDM music, but some classic hits of all different genres that these EDM songs sample. That's right, today we're talking all about samples in the EDM world, so there's going to be a little bit for everyone tonight. So don't touch the dial, stick around, it's going to be a great show. We're basically going to be playing one EDM song, talking about that EDM artist and track, and then diving into the song that they sampled in that track and hearing from those original artists as well. And we're going to make it a little bit of a game as well. So if you hear a classic track that you recognize in any of these newer EDM songs, shoot me a text while we're listening through the show here and try to guess what those samples are. You can shoot me a text at 630-637-8989. Y'all, it's going to be a great episode. We've been preparing for this one for some time. We've been off the air for a little bit because of the station move, but we are back, and I'm super excited to have a wonderful Beyond the BPM tonight. My name is Aiden McGuire. We're going to get ready to get super groovy and start dancing wherever you are tuning into FM 89. We got Avicii with Levels kicking us off tonight, one of the classics in the EDM scene, arguably completely changed the industry and the music within it. It's Avicii, Levels. That's kicking off Beyond the BPM tonight, right here on FM 89.

That was Avicii with Levels right here on FM89's Beyond the BPM. If you're just tuning in, my name is Aiden McGuire. You're listening to Beyond the BPM, where we're playing the best of all things EDM music. But tonight, we're doing something a little bit different. One of the biggest things in the EDM world all comes down to samples. All of these artists historically have built some of the biggest EDM tracks off of, you know, the DNA of some classic songs that never belonged in the EDM genre. That's what we're doing tonight. First, let's talk a little bit about Levels. Avicii released this song in 2011, and it quickly helped solidify EDM as being one of the most prominent things in the music realm at the time. Until then, EDM was a little bit underground. You know, it had its place at the clubs. It had its place, of course, in Chicago house music. But with Levels and with much of Avicii's discography, he brought it to the mainstream radio. This was the first EDM track to hit number one on the UK charts and number four on the overall UK single charts that year in 2011. Now, y'all, if you don't know already, and if you didn't hear the sample, it, of course, samples the ever-famous Something's Got a Hold on Me by Etta James. Now, that track came out way back in the 1960s, and Avicii didn't actually discover this R&B track through listening through to Etta James' discography. He actually found it from another EDM song. You see, a few years earlier, Pretty Lights had actually sampled Etta James' Something's Got a Hold on Me in their track Finally Moving, and Avicii, who was a huge EDM fan and producer himself, had encountered that track, and he stated in multiple interviews that that was his inspiration to then take Etta James' vocal hook and use it in his own track. Now, really, y'all, this shows how EDM doesn't just, you know, sample things once or twice. We hear some of these classic old R&B songs and hip-hop tracks being sampled time and time again. It truly is like a family tree, a lineage of sampling, if you will. And that, to me, is super, super cool. I'm a big music lover. I love all things creative, all things music. I work in the music industry. And seeing these artists, you know, create something entirely new out of the music that literally shaped the entire musical realm is super powerful and super fascinating. And I think that deserves to, you know, allow EDM to be something that anyone can appreciate, even if you don't think you like EDM. Trust me, I didn't think I liked EDM at first as well. And then it became a major part of my life. Y'all, we are about to hear Etta James with her track, Something's Got a Hold on Me. Etta James actually was inspired by stuff for this track as well. This song had heavy influence from traditional gospel music that she heard in her youth. We're going to hear more about Etta James, her inspiration for this track, and a little bit of a history on how it came to be in just a little bit. But for now, we're going to go back just a couple of decades earlier, from 2011, way back to the 1960s. And here, Something's Got a Hold on Me by Etta James. That's coming up next right here on Beyond the BPM, FM 89.

Released in 1962, that was Eddie James, Something's Got a Hold on Me. You're tuned in to Beyond the BPM, and I know what you might be thinking if you're just tuning in. That was by no means an EDM track, and you're right, but right before that, we heard Avicii with Levels, and Eddie James' famous, "Oh, Sometimes I Got a Good Feeling" vocal hook is so prominent in that track. And you trace Levels, which came out in 2011, go back 50 years to 1962, and Eddie James released the song we just heard. Now, one thing that I just find so fascinating is that, you know, the two songs are so inherently different. Avicii was so much rooted in, you know, kind of classic house sounds and building this, you know, kind of progressive EDM sound that he was so iconic for. And then you go back to Eddie James, and the song has nothing to do with that. Eddie James was so prominent in the R&B and blues era. She really changed music history for so many reasons. And it's so fascinating to me that we can see these little time capsules of music history embedded in genres that are just completely different. Eddie James's real birth name was Jamesetta Hawkins, which eventually transitioned to her stage name, Etta James, and she started making music at only 15 years old when she recorded the record hit Wallflower, also known as Roll With Me, Henry. She would continue to make music and was heavily influenced by traditional gospel music that she grew up singing and listening to in church throughout much of her childhood. So even back then, Eddie James was drawing on influence from other forms of different genres and different music. Music truly is just this living kind of ecosystem of tracks that are all influencing one another. Eddie James would go on to join Chess Records in 1960, and she would put some of her biggest tracks out in throughout her time there, and really, again, just cement herself in the R&B world. She was inducted into the Rock and Roll Hall of Fame in 1993. She won 3 Grammys and received a Recording Academy's Lifetime Achievement Award. So she had a phenomenally huge career. And, it's only fitting that Avicii continued to pay respect to some of these huge artists who just created the music that we know today. They really were kind of at the building blocks, the foundation of what music means today. And I think if you went back and told Eddie James that her music would, you know, transition into so many different genres, be sampled by several different EDM artists, it's a pretty incredible thing. We got a lot more music where that came from, y'all. Again, we're playing one EDM track and then the song that that track sampled, tracing back the DNA of the EDM tracks that we know and love here on Beyond the BPM. We got Galantis coming up next with their song Peanut Butter Jelly. Galantis is one of my favorite groups right now, and Peanut Butter Jelly is a great track on their discography. That's coming up next right here on FM 89's Beyond the BPM.

That was Galantis with Peanut Butter Jelly here on Beyond the BPM FM 89. That song came off of Galantis's 2015 Pharmacy album. And that song was years and years in the making, y'all. Galantis, specifically Christian Carlson of Galantis, has gone on many interviews and explained at the 2015 AMA Awards that Peanut Butter Jelly was written almost a decade before he finally released it in 2015. He had the lyrics written and the initial vocals and guitar, but according to Galantis, the song just simply wasn't working. They were looking for one more ingredient. And what was that ingredient? It was, of course, Betty Swan's Kiss My Love Goodbye. Throughout the whole track, we hear, you know, kind of these groovy old beats. The song feels like almost new and old at the exact same time. And that's because unlike Avicii using, you know, just a singular vocal hook, Galantis took Betty Swan's Kiss My Love Goodbye and kind of implemented it and injected it into the entire song. It really brought the entire thing together and tied it together enough that Peanut Butter Jelly earned its way onto the Pharmacy album and was finally released to fans in 2015, and they absolutely loved it. But the song simply wouldn't exist if it wasn't for the influence of the 1974 track Kiss My Love Goodbye. Y'all, Avicii kind of, like I said, created a world around just one singular track, but Galantis was able to take a sample and make a whole track out of that sample. Super interesting stuff. And really excited to dive into Betty Swan's Kiss My Love Goodbye. That's coming up next. We're going to hear all about her influence on that track and all the history of that one as well. That's coming up in just a second. But for now, Kiss My Love Goodbye, coming up next right here on Beyond the BPM.

Betty Swan with Kiss My Love Goodbye. You're tuned into Beyond the BPM. That track came out all the way back in 1974, and all the way in the future in 2015, Galantis would go on to sample that track in their song Peanut Butter Jelly. But way back in 1974, Betty Swan had no intention of making EDM music. However, her music was made for people to move. She was a big soul artist, and Kiss My Love Goodbye was never really incredibly popular. It was a B-side to her hit single, The Boy Next Door, and Betty Swan would have a relatively successful career. Make Me Yours was released in 1967 and reached number one on the R&B charts that year and number 21 on the Billboard Hot 100 that year. And Betty Swan was widely known for growing up in Louisiana in a town called Shreveport and kind of combining elements of Southern grit with, you know, more of the polish that comes out of places like Chicago and Philadelphia in the north. She started leaning more into Philadelphia soul music in the latter half of her career and really kind of leaned into music that was, you know, all about making people move. Philly soul music is widely known to be groovy, to make people dance, and was played widely at, you know, clubs and social functions all throughout the 60s and the 70s. So it only seems fitting that years later, a group like Galantis would come along, and, you know, one of the biggest parts of EDM music is, of course, camaraderie and dancing and raves and coming together with groups of people. This song had kind of that inherent groovy heartbeat to it already, and Galantis was able to pick it up right away. Betty Swan would go on to kind of disappear in the music scene. By the end of the 70s, she basically entirely retired from the music business and from the public view altogether. But her song still resurfaced in 2015 and absolutely added a phenomenal addition to Galantis' discography. What a cool history there, y'all. We're talking about the DNA of music samples tonight, all the songs that these popular EDM artists sampled, and how far back they can be traced to entirely different genres. We're going to learn a lot. We're going to have a great time, and stick around. It's going to be a blast. We got Stardust coming up next with Music Sounds Better With You. That's up next right here on FM 89's Beyond the BPM.

The EDM supergroup that only ever released one song ever. That was Stardust with Music Sounds Better With You. It was an instant hit. That song came out in 1998, y'all. And the group Stardust was comprised of Thomas Bangalter from a little-known group known as Daft Punk, and Alan Brax, and then Benjamin Diamond, who was on the vocals on that track. The story goes, Alan Brax had just released Vertigo, and his track, and he got invited to perform at Rex Club in Paris. So he brought on Bangalter on the keyboards, and Benjamin Diamond, who he knew from high school, on the vocals. And they went on to create this one piece of music, and fans absolutely loved it. In an interview, they said people were dancing in this club in a matter of seconds after the song started playing. Speaking of the first few seconds of a song, the sample in this track, unlike the other two songs we've heard so far, did not come from any kind of vocals or a whole song. It was literally just one guitar riff at the very beginning of Chaka Khan's song, Fate. They were rummaging through records when they were creating this track, trying to find something that they could sample, and Benjamin Diamond pulled out Fate, started playing it, and they heard just the first couple seconds of the track, started looping it, and the rest is history. They sampled this off of the Emu SP-1200 sampler, and then used a 909 to create the bass that we hear throughout all of the track as well. From there, they added in pianos and, of course, the vocals, and the song just simply came together phenomenally well. And the crazy part is Stardust just disappeared into music history after that. They didn't capitalize on the success of this one song. Rather, they all went their separate ways, and everyone part of this mega group had arguably incredibly successful careers after that. However, Stardust never made any more music after Music Sounds Better With You. Like I said, just 17 years before, though, Chaka Khan released the track Fate, in 1981. So unlike the other songs we've heard so far, this gap between the two tracks was a lot closer, but still wildly different songs nonetheless. So next up, we got Fate by Chaka Khan. That's coming up next. We're going to hear all about that track in just a second. But for now, Fate is up next right here on FM 89, Beyond the BPM.

Chaka Khan with Fate here on FM89's Beyond the BPM. That song came out in 1981, and, you know, shortly after, 17 years later, Stardust would sample just the guitar riff at the very, very beginning of Fate in their song Music Sounds Better With You. So for those of you who have a keen ear, you probably heard some similar guitar sounds in Chaka Khan's 1981 song that we just heard. Fate was never released as a single. It was on the What You Gonna Do For Me album, again released in 1981. And Chaka Khan comes from Chicago. Growing up on the Chicago North Side, she joined the band Rufus in 1970, which would go on to become a major funk act throughout the 70s. Releasing songs like Tell Me Something Good, which was originally written by Stevie Wonder, I'm Every Woman, I Feel For You, Through the Fire. There's so many major funk and R&B tracks came out of both Rufus and Chaka Khan. And she also has a close connection to Prince. Her track, I Feel For You, was a reinvented and covered version of Prince's track from 1979. So, needless to say, she was a pretty big name in the funk world, widely known as the Queen of Funk. She won 10 Grammys from 22 separate nominations, and in 2023, she was finally inducted into the Rock and Roll Hall of Fame. She absolutely changed the funk, jazz, and R&B scenes forever, and her track Fate was just that. You know, it wasn't ever released as a single. It wasn't her biggest track of the in the world. However, it was so indicative of the power of her music and just the grooviness and the music that makes you move. I think that's a big draw for a lot of different artists. I immediately think of Tyler, the Creator's new album. He specifically talks about on that album, Don't Tap the Glass, he talks about how he was trying to create an album that just made people want to get up and dance. And I think that's something that, you know, music does so well. It makes you want to move. And EDM is huge on that, and so is R&B music. And, you know, strangely enough, they go together phenomenally well. So 17 years later, Stardust was remixing this track, sampling it, and creating Music Sounds Better With You. What a cool lineage of events, and what a cool trajectory there. Y'all, we just talked about Stardust, which, of course, had a member of Daft Punk in that group. We're going to hear some Daft Punk coming up next. We got One More Time, one of Daft Punk's biggest tracks. That's coming up next, and then we're going to hear the sample from it as well. So stick around for that. One More Time, coming up next right here on FM 89. This is Beyond the BPM.

Daft Punk here on FM89's Beyond the BPM. What a name in French touch, French EDM music, y'all. Daft Punk completely changed the scene. That song came out in November of 2000 on their Discovery album. It was the lead hit on that album. And one of the most interesting things about the sample that we will hear about in just a second was that Daft Punk completely butchered this sample, y'all. They did not, you know, take any succinct part of the sampled track. Rather, they mixed it up and really kind of, you know, for better lack of a better term, mutilated the track into something that worked for One More Time phenomenally well. But it's, you got to have a very keen ear to listen to it. Again, y'all, we're diving into the DNA of the samples behind some of the biggest EDM tracks out there. If you guys know these songs, if you know the samples, if you hear a song that you might recognize, you can shoot me a guess as to what those songs are, what those sampled tracks are. You can shoot me a text at 630-637-8989. I'd love for you guys to play along. The sample in that track is none other than Eddie John's More Spell on You, which came out about 20 years earlier in 1979. So when we hear it in just a second, really pay attention to the horns and the instrumentals in this track, because those were the things that Daft Punk, you know, spliced up and implemented into the backing of One More Time. French Touch, which is kind of the genre that Daft Punk fell into when they were creating some early forms of, you know, early 2000s EDM music, French Touch was really connected into late 70s and early 80s disco and funk and soul music. They really focused on using these records and using these instrumentals to give kind of just an organic, you know, more natural sound to something that, you know, is widely regarded as so electronic. And I think that's really important when you're learning about the EDM world and you're learning about EDM history. Is yes, these songs are produced using a lot of, you know, high-tech equipment, a lot of, you know, technology, but so many of them are rooted in classic, you know, organic sounds, and that's really what makes EDM work so well. It's by no means artificial. It's rooted in, you know, music that's been around practically forever. There is kind of a darker side to the sampling on this track. Eddie Johns, who released the song that we're about to hear, which is More Spell on You, didn't receive any money generated by his sample in One More Time. One More Time topped the charts. It was, you know, the leading single on that album and did incredibly well. But Eddie Johns didn't receive any of that money. All of the money generated went to a French publishing company that controlled the rights to his song, but they could simply not locate Eddie Johns. At that point in his life, he had suffered a stroke. He was homeless in California, and Eddie Johns was pretty much completely out of the scene. So that again shows that sampling can, you know, preserve music. It can help us rediscover music. But it also raises a lot of concerns over who's actually profiting from these samples. It raises concerns over what is considered as, you know, fair use and, you know, open, you know, for usage in these tracks and sampling and just copyright concerns. Lots of stuff and lots of concerns there. We're going to talk more about that in a second. We're going to hear all about Eddie John's history and song. But for now, we're going to give it a listen. This is More Spell on You. And again, pay close attention to the trumpets and the instrumentals in this track. That is what Daft Punk sampled. And that's what we're about to hear. More Spell on You is coming up next right here on FM 89.

0: Coming out in 1979, that was Eddie Johns with More Spell on You, more than 20 years before Daft Punk sampled that track into One More Time. Again, listeners with a keen ear will hear those trumpets and kind of brass instruments throughout More Spell on You, and Daft Punk took those, spliced them up, and made them their own for One More Time. Eddie Johns grew up in Liberia, but at only 27 years old, he moved to France in 1977, releasing More Spell on You, of course, in 1979. This was peak disco, y'all. Everyone was producing disco tracks. People were dancing. There was, you know, lots of emphasis on those brass sections, lots of horns, lots of trumpets. It was quite the time for music. And again, going back to that kind of organic instrumental character that we hear in a lot of French touch music in EDM tracks, this was a beautiful foundation for what French touch would eventually do when sampling these tracks. Daft Punk basically took these brass sections and turned them into entirely new hooks. And again, one of the things that I like most about tonight's show lineup is that we are really kind of diving into all different types of sampling. We heard, you know, very distinct vocal hooks. We heard entire songs that had kind of the backing of another track. But in the case of Eddie Johns with More Spell on You, that track was, you know, completely mutilated and turned into something entirely different. And Daft Punk did it phenomenally well. But the darker part of the story here, y'all, is that Eddie Johns received none of the royalties. We just talked about this a second ago. But he moved into Paris in the 70s, in the late 70s, and he admitted in some interviews later on in his career that he wasn't necessarily prepared or protected legally as a young musician. So Daft Punk didn't steal the music. That's a big factor here. They did not steal it. They officially licensed this track from the French record label that Eddie Johns had signed with. However, due to legal restrictions and just, you know, what he had signed, he received none of that money. One More Time went on to become one of Daft Punk's biggest hits, reaching millions of people across the world. And Eddie Johns had ultimately suffered a very sad end of his career. He had a stroke, became homeless in California, and that ultimately kind of wrapped up his career. While Daft Punk was taking his music only 20 years later and becoming one of the biggest groups in EDM history. So, you know, kind of mixed feelings about that. It shows how sampling can, you know, just do amazing things about resurrecting music, but it can also have negative implications on these original artists. Let me know if you guys have thoughts on that, what your thoughts on sampling in general is. Is it, you know, helping refurbish these old songs, or is it not giving enough credit to the old artists? Let me know. 630-637-8989. We got Fred again coming up next with Delilah. That's up next, right here on Beyond the BPM.
1: But when I just got here, I was just a bit like, I don't want to be here anymore.
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0: again with Delilah here on FM89 Beyond the BPM. We're talking all about samples in EDM music tonight, y'all. The DNA behind these big EDM tracks of today that can be traced back years and years from the past. This song came out in 2022. It's, you know, we can't really talk about sampled music without talking about Fred again. For people who aren't familiar with Fred again, he is almost, you know, renowned for sampling the strangest things in the world. You know, voice notes, videos, social media clips, the list goes on. It's become a meme throughout social media where, you know, people say that he will sample literally anything, just a conversation he has on the phone with his friend. But these have created some of the most iconic Fred again tracks to exist. This sample from this one comes from a little bit more of a recent track. Of course, Fred again released this song in 2022 off of his Actual Life 3 album. But it samples Delilah Montague's Lost Keys coming out in 2021. So a little bit more of a modern sample. However, the key fact here is that Delilah Montague's Lost Keys wasn't necessarily the thing that Fred again actually sampled. He sampled a video that she sent Fred of her performing Lost Keys live at a performance. It was a live streamed Instagram live performance that he then sampled, taking both vocals and just things she said throughout that performance and creating Fred again's track Delilah. Super on brand with what Fred again creates, and it's a phenomenally produced track. There were a lot of people on the credits on this track. We had people like Skrillex in the production for this track. Fred again, big collaborator, huge name in the EDM scene. And he explains to Fader in an interview that the entire track is kind of based around calming yourself down after a panic attack. Fred again has been very vocal about his mental health. And he talks about having a panic attack at a club, and describes, you know, clubs being a place where you can have connection and joy and human interaction, but they can very quickly become, as he puts it in this interview, nightmarish when you start spiraling. And then, of course, we go into Lost Keys, where Delilah is essentially talking about pulling someone out of a negative situation, being able to calm yourself down. And Fred again takes these lyrics and these samples and gives them a new meaning, bringing them into the EDM scene, into the rave scene in a really, really interesting way. He worked on this song for quite some time. He made dozens of versions of what we just heard, which became the final studio version on his album. And he would play them at live sets. Specifically, he played a version at the rave in New York, which was closest to what we just heard right now. And, just kept working with, obviously Skrillex on production and all these other producers to create the final version of this song. What a cool way to just kind of change a story from another song and really kind of tie it into something that he had actually lived and experienced. These other samples that we've heard so far throughout the show have all been, just cool sounding tracks that just brought the songs together. But for Fred, this was something that kind of tied into his own mental health and, really helped him, kind of tell a story in a very unique way. So we're going to hear Delilah Montague's Lost Keys coming up next, which is what Fred sampled. We're going to learn all about that song and all of that's coming up next right here on Beyond the BPM. That's up next.
1: The beats don't stop, and neither do we. It's another hour of Beyond the BPM on WONC, Naperville, Chicago.

Delilah Montague with Lost Keys coming out in 2021. That was sampled from the song we heard right before that, Fred Again with Delilah, in such an interesting way, y'all. This has got to be one of the most fascinating stories we're going to tell on the show so far tonight, mainly because Fred Again and Delilah are close friends. These songs released only 2 years apart, and it's just such a fascinating story. Delilah Montague has really established herself kind of in this like melodic pop genre, pretty far outside of dance, but she is very closely tied into dance, as we will hear in just a second. She wrote this song with Benji Gibson, who is actually Fred Again's brother. Fred Again himself is credited as a co-writer on this original track as well, so it was really just kind of a collaboration amongst friends creating the original Lost Keys before Fred would eventually ask for that Instagram Live recording and sample and create his own version of the track. What a cool way to, approach sampling. Everything we heard so far was sampling songs at least a little bit in the past, kind of rediscovering old music of different genres. But for Fred and Delilah, they were just collaborating as friends. Delilah is an English songwriter. She started making music at only 17 years old, heavily influenced by people like Joni Mitchell and Carole King and people of that nature. But she's definitely kind of been intertwined in the dance and EDM scene for a long time. Her very first vocal debut was with Black Coffee and David Guetta with his track Drive, where they utilized her vocals and her voice for this track. She didn't even know what the whole project was when she was lending her voice to that project, and it would go on to become a major dance hit. So her very first vocal debut was in dance. She built her own solo career, and then Fred Again sampled her track back into another dance song. It's a very interesting way that all these genres and artists' lives just kind of weave their way together. Delilah Montague talks a lot about how this track, again, is all about, anxiety and calming down after a night out at the clubs, kind of approaching this mental health perspective and just, spiraling down in a moment of panic. And for Fred, he, again, kind of amplified on that and tied it into his own personal experiences, finding a person who grounds you and, tying that back into, the EDM scene and the rave scene. A big part of the EDM community is what they call PLUR, or peace, love, unity, and respect. People in that community, obviously, they love to party, but they're some of the most respectful people you could ever be at a concert or a party or a club with. And I think, again, that just kind of goes back to like supporting one another, finding these moments of calm in an environment that could arguably be incredibly overstimulating. And Fred Again did just that. He was able to take this song and entirely reinvent it. And I just think that's so interesting that, all the other samples we talked about so far were completely unrelated to one another. But for Delilah and for Fred, they were lifelong friends creating music together of different genres, but coming together with the same message and the same intention. And that's super cool. I don't know about you, but I find that incredibly fascinating. You can let me know your thoughts at 630-637-8989. We got Maggio coming up next with Lady Hear Me Tonight. And then we're going to hear what that song sampled. That's all coming up next right here on FM 89's Beyond the BPM.

Thompson on drums. You know, just insane studio chemistry between the three. And they had a widely successful career as a band as well. And all of that just, you know, clicked perfectly well for a backing to Lady Hear Me Tonight. Now, Soup for One was actually created as a soundtrack to the 1982 romantic comedy of the same name, Soup for One, which didn't, you know, do too well, but the song ended up having a major influence and did really, really well. And Chick went on to have an incredibly successful career, not with just that track, but with many others. But the most interesting thing here is that the entire song and sample history here comes full circle. Lady Hear Me Tonight came out, obviously, in 2000, but later on, Chick created Soup for One in 1982. However, Chick was continuing to tour after 2000, and they started incorporating the track Lady Hear Me Tonight, kind of mixed in and mashed into their performance of their original track in their new live performances. This is such an interesting kind of take on sampling, because not only does it go from one artist to another, but in this case, it went back to the original artist as well. That's what we're hearing next. It's Soup for One by Chick, and then we're going to hear all about that track as well. All of that's up next right here on Beyond the BPM.

That was Chick with Soup for Run here on FM89's Beyond the BPM. That was obviously sampled by Maggio years later on their Lady Hear Me Tonight track. But if we go a couple decades back to 1982, Chick produced this song with Nile Rodgers and Bernard Edwards, originally for the Soup for One soundtrack, which was kind of a botched comedy, romantic comedy movie. But the song did incredibly well, hitting number 14 on the R&B and Soul chart and number 80 on the Hot 100 that year. What a phenomenal and just iconic band. Chick was all formed around a partnership between Nile Rodgers and Bernard Edwards back in the 70s in New York. And they really kind of fused like dance and soul music all together, creating some iconic tracks. And it's that guitar riff that we hear throughout that whole song from Nile Rodgers that Maggio sampled so effortlessly. It just fit their track incredibly well. What a good track to sample from, and just again showing this major history of, you know, music and specifically disco and soul music influencing what we now know is EDM music. I think it's super fascinating. What's been your favorite sample that we've heard tonight? You can let me know at 630-637-8989. And until then, we got Call on Me by Eric Vepredz. That's coming up next, and we're going to hear all about the sample on that one in just a second, right here on Beyond the BPM.

Eric Preds with Call On Me here on FM 89 Beyond the BPM. That track came out in 2004. And Eric Preds is widely known for, you know, kind of minimalistic looping of similar vocal hooks. And we hear that phenomenally in this track, Call On Me, sampling Steve Winwood's Valerie. However, y'all, this track actually didn't sample anything. Here's the catch. In his original, when he was creating and producing this track, Eric Preds did sample Stevie Winwood, but after finally creating the final studio version, they actually called in Steve Winwood himself to re-record the vocals for this new track. So it's kind of like a sample creating a collaboration between two artists, and I think that's super, super awesome. There's just, you know, kind of that little vocal hook with Call On Me and The Same Boy I Used To Be that they just repeat over and over, but it works so well. And the other crazy part of this is that Preds didn't actually hear the entire 1982 song. He only heard a little bit of it, and he was hooked. He did not know much about Steve Winwood's discography until then, but he was able to find the sample that he loved and just go from there. Winwood actually, you know, really was open to this collaboration. He really liked this song, and despite, you know, kind of having differing music tastes and genres, he had major respect for Eric Preds' work with him as an artist. And this is kind of a good outlook on sampling and collaboration compared to the detrimental stuff that we heard about earlier from Daft Punk. What a cool story. And what a way to continue sampling and continue collaborating. We got Steve Winwood up next with Valerie, the original track that was then resurrected for Eric Preds' track. That's up next right here on FM 89 Beyond the BPM.

Steve Winwood with Valerie here on FM89's Beyond the BPM. If you're just tuning in, you might be questioning, why are we listening to Steve Winwood on an EDM show? We're listening to the samples behind some of the biggest EDM tracks tonight, y'all. And that one came right off of Eric Pred's Call on Me. What a great track by Steve Winwood. He brought us Valerie, Higher Love, and many others. That came off of his 1982 Talking Back to the Night album. And super cool that he came back with Eric Preds to re-record those vocals. Steve Winwood had an very expansive career, kind of a teenage prodigy, I would say. He created his first tracks at only 16 years old with Gimme Some Lovin' and I Am a Man. And from there, his career just absolutely skyrocketed. In 1969, he formed a supergroup with Eric Clapton, Ginger Baker, and Rick Grech called Blind Faith. They would only make one studio album, but Steve Winwood was only 21 years old at the time, and he already had a resume with all of these major names on it. He would continue reinventing himself over and over throughout his career, eventually developing a more successful solo career, and then collaborating with artists like Eric Preds. What a cool way to just continue that collaboration. The song was originally written by Will Jennings, and he confirms that Valerie was a real person and a dear friend of Will Jennings, who'd gotten close to the top of her profession before everything just went wrong. That's kind of the premise of the song, and super cool to see it kind of reinvent it in an EDM lens. What a great track, and what a great way to continue on with Beyond the BPM for tonight. Y'all, we have a bunch more pairings, and we're getting very close to 10 o'clock, so we're going to try to get through as many of these as we can. We got Zed's Dead up next with their iconic track, Stars Tonight. That's up next right here on Beyond the BPM.

Lost My Mind by Bunt here on FM89 Beyond the BPM. One of my favorite Bunt tracks. I saw him live at Lollapalooza last year. What a great track. One of my favorite songs in the Beyond the BPM library right now as well. That song came out in 2023, and it samples Ellie Doo's Lost My Mind of 2018. And again, another interesting kind of example of all just the different minutiae that goes into sampling, because in this case, Ellie was actually credited, co-credited on Bunt's kind of remix of this song. I wouldn't necessarily call it a remix because it definitely stands on its own, and I would definitely still consider this a sample. However, she still had credit on this as well. Ellie talks a lot about how when she released Lost My Mind, it was just all about human connection. And, you know, 5 years later, when Bunt decided to sample it and kind of change just the sound of it a little bit, he still keeps that connection there, just from an EDM perspective. We're going to hear Ellie Doo's Lost My Mind. That's coming up next, right here on Beyond the BPM.

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John Summit and Guz with Thin Line. Y'all, we're speeding through these final few pairings of samples. I had a lot, and you know, maybe we'll throw some of these into the final episode next week. I got to figure out exactly what we're doing for the final episode of Beyond the BPM. It's going to be great. But that song came out in 2020. It samples a song from Coldcut and Lisa Stansfield, People Hold On, which came out in 1989, years earlier. The track is... you know, again, classic John Summit house music. And John Summit has just absolutely topped the charts with his take on Chicago house. He is arguably one of the biggest EDM artists right now. He just headlined at Lollapalooza at their Bud Light stage. Big stuff happening. But even him, he doesn't sample often, but he sampled People Hold On by Coldcut, Lisa Stansfield. We're going to hear, you know, this song coming up next. A couple of others before we wrap up the show. But y'all, it's been an absolute pleasure tonight. This has been a fun one. I think we learned a lot, had a good time, and you know, we're just getting groovy. We got People Hold On coming up next, right here on Beyond the BPM.

Johnny D with Believer here on FM89's Beyond the BPM. Yet another classic Chicago house track. Y'all, it's dangerously close to 10 p.m., so we're going to have to wrap things up here. But what a good show it's been. Again, diving into kind of the DNA of these tracks, the samples behind some of the biggest EDM tracks in the world. The one we just heard samples Aretha Franklin's You Are My Sunshine. So that's what we're closing off the show with tonight. Thank you guys for tuning in and for listening. It's been a different show tonight, but definitely one of my favorites that we've produced here on the station for sure. We got one more edition of Beyond the BPM coming up next week before my time at the station is over. So definitely tune in for that from 8 to 10 Central next Sunday. And check us out on Instagram at beyondthebpm.891. We're closing things off tonight with Aretha Franklin, You Are My Sunshine. Keep an ear out for the sampling that happened with that one. So many more stories to be had. We might dive into some more of these next week as well. You Are My Sunshine, closing off Beyond the BPM. Have a wonderful evening, everyone.

0: The street corner was fun. Slip fights. We had slip fights. Other people call them chop fights, I found out. Guys are together always putting each other down. It's a big insult fight all the time. Slip fight. Hey, sound you good. Nice. At a lot of places, you couldn't talk about certain things. Hey, no mothers, man. Hey, no mothers, right? 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We got some mothers right away, man. I was really... Hey, well, how you doing, man? What's up? No, you know, what did you do last night? I was out with your mother, man.
1: Ah. FM 89 now brings you the music of 1964 to 1974, a legendary decade in rock and roll history. So put on your bell bottoms and stare at your lava lamp. You're going to get groovy on tonight's edition of Vintage Rock on WONC Naperville, Chicago.

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Alabama, Neil Young here on Vintage Rock. I'm your host, Ashley. Hello. It's been officially 22 hours, right, since we last heard from each other? Question mark? Question mark, question mark, question mark. So let me know if you have a song request. 630-637-8989. It's a mystery 4x4, and once again, I am letting you choose who the mystery 4x4 artist is, because I've only got so many 4x4s left. Two? Three? Including this one? I don't know. I really don't know. So I think I've picked enough. I've picked enough in my lifetime, enough being 52 times 100. We'll say 100, because I'm sure I've missed a few Sundays. Right? Okay, I've picked 100 mystery 4x4s. Right? Right, right, right, right, right, right. So it's your turn to send me one. Let's see. Any parameters besides 64 to 74? Well, I guess no, because I'll let you pick, and then I'll build the rules around what you say. So 630-637-8989, if you would like to have a chance to tonight's what does MC stand for? Master of Ceremony, right? When, because that's what is it in K-pop, at least. Yeah, okay, what does MC stand for? Master of Ceremonies. Look at me, so knowledgeable. Okay, so we'll get back into the music. Since we heard Alabama, Neil Young, I guess no, we have to listen to the other side of the story. So we'll play Sweet Home Alabama, Lynyrd Skynyrd. A little tidbit of lore for me. For a great chunk of high school, I wanted to live in Alabama. My heart, I don't know, like, it was just, I was drawn to Alabama. Couldn't tell you what anything in Alabama, but I was like, I feel like I need to go there and I need to find out what goes on in Alabama. I still don't know what goes on in Alabama. Have yet to go. What I've heard from people that go to college in Alabama is that all the restaurants are like chicken restaurants. Like in the Midwest, there's a lot of hamburger restaurants, but in Alabama and like in the South in general, there's like more chicken fast food chains. And I'm like, okay, maybe I will thrive there. I love chicken tenders. I love chicken tenders and fingers and nuggets and wings and all that. Yummers. Okay, so again, we'll get back into the music. Lynyrd Skynyrd, Sweet Home Alabama. The phone number is 630-637-8989.

She Has a Way, The Birds on FM 89. Up next is a song by John Martin that he likely got to know from his time at Les Cousins Folk Club, or if you're French, Les Cousins Folk Club. That is in Soho, and Al Jones was a guitar player that performed Rather Be the Devil there in May of 1969. And then John Martin was like, wow, what a groovy tune, let me have a stab at it. So then he recorded that song, and he used to play it acoustically in his earlier sets, and then I think the recorded version from like 1973, that's the version that I actually, let me just stop lying to you. I'm just lying to your face. I'm just making stuff up. The Echoplex. I just wanted to talk about the Echoplex, because the version grew out of his first experiments with Echoplex. What is that? Well, luckily for you, already Googled it, because I came prepared this time around. Some type of pedal for, it's compact. It's not just any pedal, it's a compact pedal for a guitar that recreates the warm, legendary sound of the 70s EP3 Echoplex tape echo unit. If you have $210 in your account, you can't afford it. You need to have $420 to afford it. Because I think, what was it? Like Kanye West had said, if you can't buy it twice, then you can't afford it. And those are words I live by. Okay, maybe he didn't even say that. Maybe it was just, again, maybe this is just me just lying to you. But I did hear those words famously once, like a million years ago. And that stuck with me. I was like, you know what? That makes sense to me, because I have this horrible spending habit where as soon as I have money in my bank account, I'm like, okay, I need to go to TJ Maxx right now. I need to go to the nearest mall and I need to spend it all. So I keep telling myself, yes, I can afford it. In theory, I have enough money to buy it now. But if I can't buy it twice, then I can't afford it. And then you're probably thinking, okay, well, in that case, like no one can buy a house. No one can buy a car. No one can buy anything. Well, yes, because everything is expensive. Everything is so expensive. And I really, really super duper want a house, because who doesn't want a house, right? Like my own house, as in like once I am an adult. I know I'm already 23 years old. Shut up. But what, you know what I mean? Like a house under my own name. But Andre was like, no, don't you want to like have an apartment first? Like, let's do that first.

And I'm like, I know what you mean. And everyone in the history of ever has done apartment first and then a house because you can afford an apartment first and then to buy a house. But no one can buy it. Here's the thing. Rent is so expensive anyways. So in my head, I'm like, might as well just put that money for a house, right? I don't know. Maybe I'm just too obsessed with the idea of having a house because I want to decorate a house. I don't want a house because I want something to live in. I want a house because I want something to decorate. That's my thing. Okay, we'll get back into the music with that John Martin song. I'd Rather Be the Devil is up next.

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0: Tightrope, Leon Russell, Sorry Chuck. That was your request, your submission for the Mystery 4x4 artist, but we only have two Leon Russell songs, so I had to play you that song at least. The Mystery 4x4 artist, drum roll. I'm trying to do a drum roll, but I'm just using my fingers, okay, so that's why it sounds a little bit wonky. It is a band that people regard as like the most influential band of all time. Oh my goodness, their music are so ahead of the time. Oh my goodness, I'm really trying to hear it. And everyone loves this band. I'm not saying I don't like this band. I never said that. Don't put words in my mouth. But every time this band gets brought up on TikTok, it's always like, wow, I can't believe the song was made in the 60s. It literally sounds like it was made 10 years ago by some like angsty teenager or something. And I'm like, what are you talking about? Literally, what are you talking about? And it's just like, I don't hear it. I don't hear it at all. I hear the Kinks being a modern invention more than this mystery band being a modern invention. Like the Kinks, and you're like, actually, the Kinks are like the most like 60s band ever. You just have to be in my brain to understand, okay? The inner machinations of my brain, only I can decipher what is going on in there. But at the same time, I'm like, these are the same people that, and no shade if this is you, but I just never understood that. When people think that Mazzy Star is an artist that like, she was like active like 5 years ago, like her biggest hits came out like 10 years ago. Like this is like, she's a new artist, like she's Gen Z. And I'm like, what? And they're like, wow, this song doesn't sound like it's from the 90s. Plays the most 90s sounding song ever. Same with the Beatles, okay? They're like, wow, the Beatles are so like timeless. They could have released this any time. And I'm like, no, they couldn't. Like, it sounds very 60s, and that's okay. And that's okay. Music doesn't have to time travel for it to be good. The Beatles sound like 60s music, and that's okay. Even their most like forward-thinking music, it still sounds like it's like from the decade that it was released in. But now that I have that off my chest, here's what someone with much authority on Reddit, because their username is We All Love Frogs, and they're right, so maybe their next take is right as well. What first appears to be a bit of a throwaway rocker is actually one of the greatest building blocks for modern music. Okay, period. Okay, now we have set the stage. Stakes are high. Standards are high. The Mystery 4x4 fan. This isn't going to let anyone down. This is a very much beloved band. I don't know why I'm just like going in on them, but they're fine. They're groovy. Okay, it's just that one thing that on TikTok, everyone always says that they sound like they released their music 5 years ago. No, it does not. No, it does not. Okay, so shout out to Luis and Aurora for spiking up my cortisol submitting this as the Mystery 4x4 artist. This is from their third album in 1969, I believe, if my memory serves me correct. So, Beginning to See the Light is up next on Vintage Rock.
1: 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Who will it be this week? Find out now on Vintage Rock's Mystery 4x4.

I'm Waiting for the Man, the Velvet Underground on FM 89. One of the higher ranking songs on the 500 greatest songs of all time list by a higher ranking, higher on the list. I mean, 81. It's crawled up to 81. That's the highest it's been in 2021. I'm trying to remember. Yes, 2021. It was ranked at 81, but it started in 2004. It was at 159. So maybe in another 10 years, it's going to be at number one, and people will forget about the Beatles. Oh my gosh, the Beatles biopic. Wait, okay, we have to talk about that later. Hold on. Okay, well, this is one of the all-time classic rock songs over chunky guitar, clunking piano, and jackhammer drums. Reed half sings, half intones what he would once describe as a love song about a man and the subway. I've never gone on an underground type of transit thing. I've never been on the subway, never been on a railroad car or anything. I'm trying to think, like, that's what those are called, right? When you're like in a mine and they have a little like train underneath, and it's like a little, it's not a barrel, but it's like made out of wood, and there's a little track, and then you kind of like sit in it. I'm not making this up. Maybe you don't sit in it. I think that's maybe where you put like the coal and the gold and all that, and then that's what pulls it out. I have many questions. That's okay. They don't have to be answered. This song makes me want to listen to T-Rex though. And again, this is no shade to the Velvet Underground. I'm not saying that they suck. I'm not saying I hate them. I'm just saying that when I listen to the Velvet Underground, I feel inspired to listen to other artists. Not because I want to stop listening to the Velvet Underground. Stop putting words in my mouth. The way I'm talking makes me feel like the Velvet Underground is like standing behind me with a gun to my head saying, like, if you speak badly about us, like, you're done, Ashley. I don't know why I'm like so scared to speak badly about the Velvet Underground and or Nico, but that's just me. When I listen to Velvet Underground, especially this last song, I think it's like the, how he says, the chunky guitar. It makes me feel like we need to listen to T-Rex. Maybe halfway through, we should just switch this to a T-Rex 4x4. Like, let's bang a gong. Let's get it on. I think so. I think that's what we must do. But this is Luis's pick for the 4x4, so I won't shortchange him. Here is A Murder Mystery up next. It's a bit of a longer one. I think this is one of my, not my favorite Velvet Underground songs, because I'm a poser. I know. I don't care what you say. Me and Candy says, we go way back. Like, that was the song that introduced me to the Velvet Underground in middle school. And I was like, oh, this is so depressing. I love it. Let's put it on repeat. I would listen to Candy Says. I would listen to that song. What's another one of their sad songs? Pale Blue Eyes. I would listen to Candy Says and Pale Blue Eyes at like 7 a.m. Before even giving the day a chance. Before even giving myself the chance to a good, bright, happy day. I was like, you know what? Let's put the most depressing music on right now. That's exactly what I need right now. And you know what? I wouldn't take any of it back. I wouldn't take any of it back. Actually, I would relive it all over again, and I would do that every single day instead of the 99% of the days that I did it. It was just an experience. Like, to be a perturbed 16-year-old girl again. There's nothing like it. There's nothing like it. You just had to be there. So here's The Murder Mystery, Velvet Underground on Vintage Rock.

comes to be serious nurtured development in the face of most earliest time. Requiring requires much faster and vacuums for its newest century. The heartbeat of passion is too far from the base of the clock going under.

Volkswagen various effects of slavery and equipment vessel photographers, state the punches committee of the Hudson Workers for an hour, rather than spewing in various offensive punch that broke the wing of the sparrow, the inverse, the obverse, the converse, and reverse, and shot winning wing the edge of the sparrow. Numerous dimensions, the dark by rats. There's one way to skin a cat, of course, and a rat is yet to hit a three-fourth by

guys. We had some catch up. Sanctuary, sacrifice, stories, questions. Up these stands, which are put out the Bible, and speak on the sweater, and constantly rise. You swear to catch up and draw up, and up, up, and keep full territory, and kiss me instead. Excuse me, it's all the ones wanted, dog wanted, it's the best in your robe, suit your Harry and Biggie. Fate of a nation, I saw any bosoms, the king on the throne, which is there, the throne. Torture of inverse, the source

captain in town for the board, and much the voice of the city is now with fire. The regardless of how anything consists of the messenger's wings, seems not of desire. With the great picnics and princes and magpies, the messenger's scope of the police has been higher. Children and adults, all those under 90, are truly disgusting, and please put it down. Strainless spray is not kind of worth saving, this king of quite just, but it's just quite impossible. Robin, a bad, no democracy, risk, and make lying worth dying.

his head from the snake oil, requiring memories both lovely and guilt-free. He put out his eyes and then cut his nose off, sanctimonious sycophants stirring the mushroom. Scoop out his brain, put a streamer as his lawyer. All the key sources and all the key spare knuckles. Swing the whole mess to the end of the wire, scratch out his eyes from the tip of a razor. The wire extend from the tip of a rose, Caroline, Caroline, Caroline, all. The man became the redness, but once was a nose, best

Cascade, Russell, feeling, and not again, reaching the ceiling.

close my eyes. 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Interesting creatures, drink the distant barway. See the young girls dancing, flies upon the beaches. Like to talking sailors, teach to heal our fellow. Like a lord to say so.

Going back in time to the psychedelic era of rock and roll. This is Vintage Rock on WONC, Naperville, Chicago.

Did you really think I'd wrap up that 4x4 without sneaking in one of my favorite songs? Even though Murder Mystery is, I guess, kind of... It's a song I very much appreciate. And everyone else does, I think, because it's very experimental and all that. But Pale Blue Eyes being hailed as one of his best love songs? I don't know. I'm trying to think of a better love song that he has made than Pale Blue Eyes. Because to me, Pale Blue Eyes doesn't seem very romantic to me in the sense where it's like, ooh, I'm getting butterflies. Oh my goodness, this is so cutesy. It's more so dreadful. Maybe it's because I was listening to it when I was in a dreadful time in my life. Nothing in my life was dreadful. I was just a dreadful child. And I don't know. Maybe if I had, when I first listened to it and I was obsessed with the song, maybe if I was like normal, I'd be like, yeah, this song's pretty cute. It sounds pretty romantic. I don't know. What are your thoughts on that? We'll get back into the music with Leavin' Chicago. This is the second hour of Vintage Rock. So if you have a song request from 1964 to 1974, maybe perhaps you want to send in a song request for 1967 versus 1972. Yes, I still have not given up on it, okay? You better not give it up either, because we're so close to finishing it, okay? Just please, one more weekend. So, 1972, 1967, or any of the other years that are near those, be my guest. Send me a song request. And here is Leavin' Chicago on Vintage Rock.

Melissa, the Allman Brothers on FM 89. Thank you, Carol, for sending in that request. It's 1967 versus 1972. Come on, you guys, just tell me now your gut feeling on who it is, so that I can relax a little bit, because I'm like, oh my goodness. And the song request for 1967, this one comes from James in Shorewood. It is dun, dun, dun, dun, Happy Together by the Turtles. I feel like Happy Together by the Turtles is very, it's a load bearing brick in this like pyramid to see what is the best year. I feel like it's carrying 1967. Every time 1967 is against any band or for any year, Happy Together, she always comes through, and she blows her opponent out of the water. What's up with that? Okay, blow out of the water. I feel like that's some type of like, I don't know, like a marine thing from like the 1700s England. Okay, completely. Okay, yes, but where is it from? I want to know the history. Okay, yes, naval warfare, I could tell you that much. But where does it come from? How would I say origin? Here we go. 19th century naval warfare. Look at that. I'm always right. Ashley Rico is always right. But who started it? Early texts. Written examples date back to the late 1800s, such as Upton Sinclair. Shout out to Upton Sinclair. 1898 novel, A Prisoner of Moreau. Cuteness. Okay, so the song, 1967. How about some candies invented in 1967? How about the most gorgeous chocolate bar in the entire UK? I was going to say the world, but it's the UK. Twix bar, okay? That is the best thing to come out of the UK in 1967. Perhaps the best thing to come out of the UK in the 60s, okay? Forget the Beatles, forget all the other bands. It's the Twix bar. I hate American Twix bars, though. If you give me

little patties, and they're so good. I like get some every single week because they're so delicious. All right, so thoughts on Twix, thoughts on the Turtles, thoughts on 1972. 630-637-8989, and we'll get back into the music here on the second hour of Vintage Rock, hosted by yours truly, Ashley, on FM 89.

with a girl like you. Bum bum bum, the Trogs on FM 89. This was a song request question mark, but from John from Elgin. John requested A Girl Like You by the Rascals, and I was like, question mark. I'm trying to think. I was like, I don't think we have that song by the Rascals. So I just searched up A Girl Like You, and I was like, maybe you meant by the Trogs. So John from Elgin, please let me know. Is this the song you meant? If not, send me a Rascal song request and I'll make it up for you. Up next is Joe from Darien's request. It is for 1972. It is The Kinks. It's Celluloid Heroes. And for the longest time, and a little bit to this day as well, when I know celluloid. I know it's a celluloid. I know what celluloid is. But when I first heard that song, I thought he was referencing cellulite. And to this day, I think about how I used to think it was about cellulite. So now, to this day, kind of, I still think about, like, cellulite. And I'm like, okay, cellulite heroes, period. Okay, okay, body positivity. I don't know. Like, it was a weird time, okay? It was a weird time for Ashley, who had reading comprehension issues. And I think that song is so good that even though in my head I thought they were talking about cellulite, I was still like, man, this song slaps. Like, I didn't even question it. I didn't even question that they were singing about cellulite. That's how good it is. Because, like, when a song is so good, you can play, like, the strangest lyrics and your mind doesn't even process it, because it's like, yeah, he meant to say that. That's definitely what he meant. There's a few songs, I can't think of them top of my head, but I know sometimes Michael Jackson did this. When you just, like, run out of lyrics and then you just start making stuff up. Like, you just gotta put random sounds and vowels and all that into the finished product. Because I think one of the unfortunate aspects about the English language is that there's so many different sounds and unique sounds, and not many words rhyme, and you kind of run out of words and sounds, and it's hard to make a good melody. Like, every single rhyme has been said and done. Kind of like how in country music, everything is like, shoot a deer, drink a beer. Do you know what I mean? Like, there's only so many words you can rhyme together. And that's why in, like, when I listen to music in Spanish, I'm like, how did you think of that? Like, the poetry, oh my goodness. Because everything, there's fewer sounds, so you can use, not more words, but, like, you can, like, I don't know, like, rhyme dragonfly with love. And it's like, okay, comparison. Okay, rhyme scheme. Okay, poetry. Okay, metaphor. So beautiful. And you can't really get that in English. Yes, you can have that same, like, message. You can translate it. It'll be the same. But something about it rhyming, it's like, ooh. Where was it going with this? Oh, yes. Celluloid heroes. Cellulite heroes? Question mark. So shout out to languages that don't have that many sounds in their, not alphabet, but I don't know. What do you say that? How do you say it? Like, in their language, there's not that many sounds. What's another language that doesn't have a lot of sounds? Japanese only has, like, so many sounds compared to English. And Chinese, Mandarin, it has more sounds because they have, like, different, like, inflections and way to say the same, like, ma, ma, ma, ma. Do you know what I mean? And all those words all say, like, totally different meanings. And I always wonder, I'm like, okay, so when you're singing, you have to, like, sing it in the melody and in the notes that go with the melody. But with languages, like Asian languages, that kind of rely on pronouncing words differently, the same sounds differently, there's like smoke coming out of my ears from, like, the cogs in my head trying to, like, crank out a thought. Like, how can you sing and keep that same, what you're trying to get across? You know what I mean? Because what if the word that you're trying to say is pronounced ma, but the way you have to sing it, it's ma. Do you hear the difference? And then so now what you're saying is a totally different thing.
Okay, enough about the linguistics, because I'm pretty sure you guys are like, what is she even talking about? She's actually lost it for real this time. We'll get back into the music with Cellulite Heroes, 1972. Song request from Joe, thank you. 630-637-8989. If you have any thoughts or concerns or song requests, let me know. So we'll get back into music here on FM 89.

How can I be sure the Rascals? Thank you, John, for that one. That song makes me want to go to France, and I want to wear a red beret, and I want to show up in a blue and white striped shirt, and I want to have a little baguette, a big baguette, actually, and I just want to eat it, like, just like that, and I'm going to wear, like, those, like, tiny little, like, the black pants, like, the capri kind of pant, like, Audrey Hepburn, okay? Kind of like a capri, kind of like little cigarette jeans. You know what I'm talking about. You know exactly what I'm talking about. Little black flats. Like, I want to be the most stereotypical. Like, I want to look like a mime. I want to look like a caricature of France. Like, I think we need to just let loose. I think we need to have more fun. If I went to France, if I ever got the opportunity to go to France, I would be wearing a striped shirt and a red beret and eating a baguette on the street and riding a bicycle. Like, are you kidding me? Where else can you do that? Where else can you do that? I mean, yes, you can do that anywhere in the world, but, like, doing that in France. And then I'm going to take a photo in front of the Eiffel Tower, and I'm going to take it, and I'm going to have a mime with me, because who cares? Life is too short to not wear a red beret hat in France. I think we should all do that. Actually, group field trip. We're all going to France, and to qualify for this excursion, you have to have the red beret hat, you have to have a red and white black shirt, red and, hold on, blue and white striped shirt, short sleeve or long sleeve is okay, and you have to give me a mime impression. Anything will do. You can be trapped in a box, you can be, I don't know, like, jumping in a box. You can, I feel like everything, something to do with a mime, it's always something in a box. But okay, whatever. Thanks for taking me to France with that one, John from Elgin. And we'll get back into the music with a song from 1972, because unfortunately 1972 has been blown out of the water based on the votes. Every single person has said 1967 is the winner chicken dinner. So here is Let It Rain, Eric Clapton, in 1972. Will this change anyone's vote? I don't know. We haven't even listened to the Monkees, the Beach Boys, or the Beatles for 1967. Can you believe that? So I feel like I'm going to have to play you something from 1972, Brett. Do they even have... Okay, anyways. Let It Rain, up next.

Let It Rain, Eric Clapton on FM 89. I know the way that you like talk to plants and stuff, it affects the way they grow, but then people are like, well, no, actually it's because the carbon dioxide, imagine if we were all breathing out monoxide, the carbon dioxide that you're breathing out into the plant, that's what makes them grow. Okay, whatever, sure. I've seen this crazy video, and it's literally, I can't explain it. You just have to see it. And if I tell you about it, you're going to be like, Ashley, you and that woman have both lost it. But you just have to be there. Okay, it was this woman, and she was like, I talk to this tree at my house all the time. Like, me and this tree, we are BFFs. Like, I talk to it all the time. I caress it. I'm a tree hugger. It's all groovy. It's all vibes. Hashtag Mother Nature. We love her, right? And she was like, the other day, I asked the tree to hug me. And I know this sounds crazy. She asked the tree to hug her, and it like came down and like caressed her face. And the people were like, girl, it's just the wind, right? And she's like panning around. She's like, where's the wind though? Like, where's the wind? And she's like recording herself next to the tree for a very long time, just like standing still. And the tree is not getting near her. And then as soon as she says, like, she asks for a hug or something, I don't know, then it like starts, like one of the branches like comes down and touches her. And it's so crazy. And I'm like, maybe there is someone off the frame that's like pushing down on the twig. I don't know. But I saw it and I was like, I believe. Hashtag believer. And I'm like, that is so beautiful. Imagine being caressed by a tree. Imagine being so of pure heart that a tree is like, you know what? I'm going to reach down and hug you. Oh my goodness, I would be moved to tears. But in that whole same thing with plants reacting to people, I guess, to energies, music that can summon rain. I feel like we should know by now. Maybe they do know. Maybe they, capital T, they know how to summon rain with like music, but like via vibrations. Because when you think about it, just think, walk with me. Okay, there's water in the sky because of the clouds. So what if we just, you know, give the cloud a little shaking and then the rain falls down, right? How do we shake it? With vibrations? What causes vibration? Oh, music, sound. You know what I mean? So I'm like, I feel like there's something here. And that's why I think I should have been born like 500 years before I was, so I can just like attribute things that I like don't know to just like to music, to, you know, like, well, you know what, it was the music, it was because I said so, it was because I had a dream of it. Even though I still talk like that today, I have all the knowledge on my fingertips. I could just go on google.com and get an answer, but in my head it's more fun to just believe that the trees are hugging you and that you can summon rain with a song. Although I don't think Let It Rain by Eric Clapton would be my go-to rain song. I don't know. It's just too obvious. I don't know. I feel like the rain wouldn't appreciate that. The clouds wouldn't like it. But earlier today, I saw a photo of how much it cost each act. I think it was at like Woodstock, how much they paid each act to perform. And Jimi Hendrix was the highest paid one. It was like $18,000. And I was like, that cannot be real. $18,000. I think it was, yes, because it was 1969. Hold on. How much did they, capital T, how much did they pay Jimi Hendrix for his guitar to play? Okay, Woodstock. Because they had paid him like a gajillion dollars. And I think it was like Grateful Dead got like two blueberries and a paperclip, essentially. Yes, you see, I told you. He was paid $18,000 for his closing performance, 1969 Woodstock Music, Art, and Fair. And I want to know, was that $18 in today's money? Or was that $18 in back then money? Because in back then money, holy smokes, you could just live off of that for the rest of your life. Okay, it was equivalent to $125,000 today. And then again, 1969, Grateful Dead. Who else got paid like paperclips? Essentially paperclips and like vouchers to go to CC's. Shout out to CC's. Whatever happened to them? Okay, I have it right here.
Jefferson Airplane, 7,500. Country Joe McDonald, a high five. That's what they gave him. They gave him $0 for his performance. Santana, 750. Country Joe and the Fish, 2,500. Same amount as Grateful Dead. Crosby, Stills, Nash, and Young, $5,000. Was that split all like between the four of them? Because you know, when you think about it like that, it's like, oh my God, these guys didn't get paid. The Who, $6,000. Fascinating, isn't that? And then with The Who playing like at 6 a.m., like who wants to listen to The Who at 6 a.m. live in the middle of the desert? Like that's just, that sounds exhausting. That sounds exhausting. Coming from someone who went to Lollapalooza, and it was better than the first time. Great, now I ran out of time to tell you about my Lollapalooza. It wasn't a horror story. I'm not going to say it was a horror story. It was a story. So I guess you're going to have to tune in next week for me to tell you about that. It was nothing too eventful happened, but I still want to tell you before they kick me out of here for good. So let me know if you have a last minute song request, 630-637-8989. And this song is from Joel in Wheaton, Purple Haze, Jimi Hendrix. Also, Monkees and Beatles coming up next for Joel, because he had brought it up that 1967 had a bunch of their songs. And so, that being said, 1967 won. Huzzah! Huzzah! Huzzah! Take me to Renaissance Fair. Okay, you have been declared the winner. So, next time will be 65 versus 71, and then the winner from those 2 years will go against 1967. I hope 1971 wins. Come on, you guys. Come on. Just give me that one thing. Give me that 1 year from the 70s. So, okay, without further ado, thanks again for tuning in and getting groovy with me. I'm Ashley. This is just one more mystery 4x4 for moi before they kick me out. Sad. So, Purple Haze, Beach Boys, Beatles, Monkees, and then Bruce wanted to listen to some Cranberries afterwards. Let me know if you have a song request for after 12 a.m. I'll be here to play it for you for the next few minutes. 630-637-8989. But again, thanks for tuning in. Stay cozy. It's getting chilly. Pumpkin season. Hockey season. Hello. The hocus pocus season. Right. Well, it's August. Have a groovy rest of your night. Until we meet again.

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It's Vintage Rock on FM 89.

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1: 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That drive is like 4 hours. Are you nuts?
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0: Wish I would have known that before. Could have saved a ton on gas money.
2: 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We go so you don't have to.

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0: 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Wait, aren't you Eric Clapton from, like, the Cream? How did you get my house?
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They were best friends. Inseparable, in fact. Until the day Miguel died. 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

0: Here at Angels on Wheels, we treat our animals with the utmost care and respect. This here's Buster. Buster, why don't you tell the nice people about our policies?
1: Sure thing, Mike!
2: Your dogs talk?
0: Just this one. 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
0: 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Oh, excuse us. That means it's time for
1: walks!
3: Whoa! Angels on Wheels. Their future begins with us.

0: 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We're fueled up and ready for liftoff.
1: Roger that, Big Bird. All systems go. T-minus 5, 4, 3.
0: Wow, that's one heck of a view. Feels like it's missing something, though. This is ground control to Mason. That's better.
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Good morning. It is yours truly, Jesse Hudgens, here on FM 89 for another edition of Morning Mojo Decaf. Very excited to be here today. I've had a absolutely long weekend. If you didn't know or you weren't paying attention to social media, which you should, WONC891, as well as RR.Reviews891, I was up at Fan Expo all weekend. I was up at Fan Expo for roommate reviews, hanging out, having a good time, buying stuff, meeting people. And man, what an amazing weekend. It was so much fun. I got to hang out with so many great people. I got to meet so many great people at this convention. For those who don't know what Fan Expo is a convention, an expo where it is all things media, movies, TV, comics, video games. I guess you could clump anime with that. But yeah, it's a lot of fun, and it's basically Chicago's Comic-Con in a sense. And it's such a good time. There's so many great vendors. There's so many great comic book creators. Obviously, the celebrities cost some money to go do meet and greets with, but my money was spent towards comics this entire weekend. I bought a ton of stuff that was geared more towards comic books, and I'll talk about that in just a little bit. For right now, though, we're going to keep things going here on your morning wake-up call. We got Brutus with Not Caring.

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All I Want from a Day to Remember here on FM 89, a part of our Monday morning wake-up call, which, surprisingly, I don't really need it as much as I thought I would, honestly, because, again, been up and about every day this past 3 days, moving like crazy, multiple hours a day. It was crazy. But talking about the stuff that I bought over at Fan Expo, I got a couple cool comics. I got a Todd McFarlane Spider-Man. I don't know if it's an original. I have to double check it, but it might be. I'm not sure, but it was like a black and red cover, which is really cool. I ended up finding issues 1, 2, and 4 of Juniba's Boy Wonder series, which is one of my favorite comics I've read recently, which was so good. Nice House on the Lake, #1. I bought it for $1. Who would have thought? But the big cheese of the entire haul of stuff that I did purchase at Fan Expo this weekend has to go to the fact that my girlfriend and I did a $50 graded comic blind bag, basically. It was like there was these manila folders, and they featured graded comics of random, in a sense. And it was just like, okay, you know, you pull what you pull, and you get what you get, and it could be a really cool comic. It could be you know, not so cool comic. Like the guy before me, he pulled his and it was like, oh, Legion of Superheroes. He looked so bummed. I felt so bad because the guy at the counter was trying to explain like, oh, this is a really cool comic, man, because of this. The guy could not care less by any means. He could not care any less. And then I get up there, and I'm sitting there with my girlfriend and my dad, and I'm like, I have my fingers on two different ones. I have one on my thumb, one on my middle finger. And I'm like, all right, which one, thumb or middle finger? And we were sitting there for a second trying to decide. Eventually, I went middle finger. Okay, cool. Made the purchase, started unveiling the pull, and boy, oh boy, what a pull. I pulled an Alex Ross Marvel's #2. At a 9.8. Nuts. That's nuts. Absolutely crazy that I was able to pull that. I lost my mind. Thank God the guy before me left the table by that point. But absolutely crazy pull. We'll talk more about Fan Expo Chicago 2026 here in just a minute. If you did go, let me know. 630-637-8989. Gonna keep this Monday morning wake up call going with Fontaine's DC up next.

Do stay tuned. I'm going to be talking about the people that I got to meet at Fan Expo Chicago here in just a minute. But up next, you got Pierce the Veil.

Paraphernalia from Pierce the Veil here on FM 89, your Monday morning wake-up call here today. Ever since I saw Pierce the Veil play Sonic Temple, I've oddly like been more and more and more into that band. I don't know why. But still, talking about Fan Expo Chicago and all the cool people I got to meet. Man, dude, I got to meet so many cool people. Eric Zavadsky of Sword of Crisis Events, extremely nice person. Stephanie Williams, another extremely nice person. Actually got to interview the both of them. You can go check out that interview at rr.reviews891 over on Instagram. Also with it, got to meet Scott Snyder, Greg Capullo, Ryan Parrott, Melissa Flores, Amanda Connor, Jimmy Palmiotti. Oh my god, I'm trying to think if there's anybody else I'm forgetting here. I met so many people. Not to mention all the nice people I met in lines. I had to wait 2.5 hours in Scott Snyder's line to meet him. Turns out the guy is next to me. Work at the comic shop that I go to and will be working at. So I met my future coworkers, which is funny. Like, small world, people. Small world. I will say, do have a story I'm going to tell. I felt so bad. I felt like the worst person in the world for what I did here. But for right now, I prevail.

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Shiodos here on Morning Mojo Decaf. It is time for your punk rock pick me up here today, and we're going to be keeping it local once again. This time, looking at Naked Ray Gun. I love me some Naked Ray Gun. I actually got to go see them again and do like a little meet and greet with them again with my girlfriend and my dad. It was a very fun experience. We got some albums signed, got to see some friends. It was a great time in total. But we're going to be looking at some. I believe it was Throb for this record, if I'm like thinking correctly. Again, I am quite exhausted, folks, but let's get into it. Naked Ray Gun up next. Rap Patrol.

Rat Patrol from Naked Raygun, your punk rock pick me up here today here on Morning Up Mojo Decaf. Love me some Naked Raygun. Again, absolute legends. I mean, without them, you don't get a lot out of the Chicago punk scene. So very grateful for everything that they have ever provided for, you know, punk music, especially the punk scene here in Chicago. It's fantastic stuff. I will say, though, that the following traffic report is brought to you by Unbound. Currently out on the roadways, you have an accident in Bartlett at Brewster Creek Boulevard at Hetched Drive, Hanover Park, an accident at County Farm Road at Stearns Road, and then stop and go traffic on the I-88 eastbound between Roosevelt Road and I-294. With your next traffic report coming at 7:50. Up next, Pink Shift.

If this is it from Pup, that's new music for you here on FM 89. Now, talking about these conventions and going to them, one of the things that, unless like you are in tip-top shape, your feet and your legs are going to be killing you. The worst is when you're standing in line for something and you're waiting for a while and your knees like start kind of like being like, dude, what are we doing? We've been standing still for so long. Why? Like during that Scott Snyder line at Fan Expo this weekend, again, that thing took like 2 hours and then some. And I was just standing there like, oh my God, why do I hate myself? But again, it was all worth it. But I want to know, do you think there is any way to counteract this that's not just, oh, go work out? Let me know, 630-637-8989. I'll kind of come up with some ideas myself. But for right now, Congos.

0: Stay tuned. I'm going to talk about how to maybe kind of save the knees here in just a minute when it comes to these conventions. But for right now, New America.
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news. New America, that's new music from Kenny Hoopla featuring Albert Hammond Jr. here on FM 89. Now, again, my legs are in shambles right now. My knees hurt, my feet hurt, my legs hurt. I struggled to get out of bed this morning. It was not easy. It was a bit of a hassle, I'm not going to lie to you. I had to like roll, like try to sit up and then prop myself up. And it was a whole process. And again, it's due to the fact that I was walking around so much this weekend. Fan Expo, Chicago, very big space over out in Rosemont. So there's definitely a lot of walking to be had, especially on the last day where we were walking upstairs quite a lot, especially because I didn't like taking the elevator at least to get to the venue because everybody and their mother was using the elevator. So I just took the stairs from the parking garage over to just walk over to the entrance of the place because it just felt easier to me. And so had that, you know, I tried to take some escalators every now and then, especially to get to the upstairs area, which was hot as hell, by the way, for absolutely no reason. I was like, oh, man, like the Human Torch come up here? Like, well, what's going on, people? Why is it so hot up here? But at those areas, I did take the escalators. When it came to the parking garages, I just took the elevators or I just walked up the ramps because I was like, yeah, not worth it. But I have some means and methods. One of them is yoga, and we'll talk about it in just a little bit. Maybe do some stretches. But for right now, boycott heaven from the format.

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Enhancement talent from Public Opinion here on FM 89. That's new music for you. You know, talking about these stretches and all that. I think I probably should have stretched a little bit. You know, maybe did like some like leg stretches, like some lunges maybe. Try to do some toe touches. I know that's like back, but still. Yeah, no, my body was not having it. It still really isn't. I'm like a little limpy, but not really. I don't know. I'm kind of in this weird in between in where my body wants to continue to keep moving, but it's also like, dude, you need to like lay down some more and like go to bed. Go back to sleep. It is far too early in the day for this stuff. But still, I'm happy to be here and I'm happy to be doing this here at Morning Mojo Decaf. But we're going to continue with the music here on FM 89. You have Super Bloom coming up next.

I will buy you a new life from Everclear here on FM 89. Now, I've actually been kind of thinking about Riot Fest now, because Riot Fest is another three-day thing, another a lot of moving around. I'm going to need some yoga for that. So I think I'm going to take the practices that I've been preaching here for Fan Expo of what I probably should have done. I think I'm going to apply it to Riot Fest, but... You know, maybe I wouldn't be so exhausted today if I did do that yoga. I know so many people that do yoga that are like, man, it'll change your life. And I'm like, I'll get around to it. I just never have. It's one of those things where it's like, I really want to do it. Just again, haven't had the moment to do it. But still, let me know. Do you take part in yoga? 630-637-8989. 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Out in West Chicago, you got an accident at North Avenue at Fair Oaks Road, and then some stop-and-go traffic on the I-88 eastbound between Route 83 and I-294. Your next traffic report will be coming at 8:50. 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

Blood, that's new music, Mary in the Junkyard here on FM 88.9. Now, getting into some wrestling news, you have some pretty big stuff happening within the past week in wrestling. One of those being the debut of a new Bloodline person, Zilla Fatu. Zilla debuted on NXT last week in a pretty big capacity, taking out the guys out of the main event. And I'm glad they're putting him in NXT first, because I'm so sick of the Bloodline. I'm so sick of them. Every single one of them. Solo and Jacob were the only good ones of late that I was like, yeah, I like these guys. Like, I'm sick of Roman. I'm sick of Jay. I'm sick of Jimmy. No. No more Bloodline. Please. For the love of God, it has gone it's gone 6 years at this point. No, I get it. The Four Horsemen were a collective that changed out their lineups pretty often, but that doesn't mean we need to keep doing old stories, Hunter. I hope Zilla just does not go to the Bloodline. I know they're going to do it because they can't help themselves. They have to put all the Samoans together. I don't know. It's hard to be excited right now. Quite legitimately, it's hard for me to be excited about WWE at all at the moment. We'll get into more stuff with wrestling news here in just a second. But up next, the Rolling Stones.

Pilot Light from Sincere Engineer. That's new music for you here on FM 89. Still talking wrestling news here. We do have a winner of the New Japan G1 Climax, and that is one Ryohei Oiwa, and I'm quite happy about this. I've been a fan of Oiwa for quite some time, trained by one Zack Sabre Jr., so you know the guy's a really great wrestler. Not to mention, this is now 2 years in a row that TMDK has won the G1 Climax. Again, Zack Sabre Jr. winning last year, now Ryohei Oiwa winning this year at only 27 years old, which is extremely impressive. Now, he will be challenging the IWGP champion in October, whoever that may be, because we have some time to get to October. So by then, we might have a new IWGP heavyweight champion at that point. And again, I think this is going to be a really good turning point for Oiwa. I think him versus Yota Tsuji should be a really good match if Tsuji is still champion by the time we do hit October, but who knows. For right now, we're going to continue the music here on FM 89, Queens of the Stone Age, up next.

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Girl Intentions from Freak Slug. That's new music for you here on FM 89. Some more wrestling news to talk about here today. You have an injury that could potentially be a lot worse than anticipated in AEW, as you have Nigel McGuinness, who just won his match against Katsuyori Shibata on, I believe it was Collision this past weekend, to advance in the Continental Cup. And AEW is kind of in the dark on it right now, so they don't really have a lot to say about the matter, but they did say they will provide updates as soon as possible. But this would suck so badly if Nigel got hurt, man. This would be awful. I'd feel so bad because Nigel is one of my favorite wrestlers of all time. I love Nigel McGuinness, and to see him wrestle again was such an amazing thing. I was so happy to see Nigel get back in the ring, but hopefully the injury is not as aggravated as it could be. Hopefully it's a lot more chill and cooled off to where he can wrestle safely in this Continental Cup. But for right now, we got to continue the music here on FM 89. Matchbox 20 up next.

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Blue Eyes from Middle Brother here on FM 89. Now looking at things, you also had a return to New Japan recently for wrestling. You had Jeff Cobb making his return after his very lackluster WWE run and being let go pretty unceremoniously. He's back. He's actually feuding with United Empire, which I think is great. I think that's a good way to bring him back and a good fit for him. So we'll have to see how that goes, you know, as New Japan continues what they're doing. But it's good to see Jeff back in Japan. Now, I will say the following traffic report brought to you by Positive Coaching Alliance. You have stop and go traffic on the I-88 eastbound between Roosevelt Road and I-294. Your next traffic report is going to be coming later today. You got the front bottoms coming up next.

Pandemonium from Pamela. That's new music here on FM 89. Now, it's kind of crazy looking at today's date. It's August 17th, and schools are already letting back in this week. I know my sister, she's already going back to school this week. North Central College, I think we have move-in happening this week. It's crazy to look at the fact that school is going to be getting back going rather shortly. It only feels like yesterday school let out. It is wild to look at the fact that, you know, we are near the end of, I guess, quote unquote summer. I know summer doesn't technically end until September, but if you're thinking about it in like the, oh, everybody's back to work, everybody's back to school kind of way, yeah, then summer's almost over. So how are you feeling about this? Because I know for a lot of people it can mean many different things. Again, going back to school, going back to work, sending the kids back to school, you know, what have you. So how are you feeling about it, and how are you dealing with it? Because I know that can be the end of summer blues for many of people, but all you have to do is let me know. 630-637-8989. Yeah, IQ coming up next.

Eternal Flame, that is new music from Snarls here on FM 89. Now, for me, this is especially weird for the fact that this is the end of summer, because this is my last summer here at WONC. After next week, I won't be here anymore, and that's weird to say, because I've been here for the past 6 years. Crazy, right? absolutely insane that I've been here this long. But yeah, I'm going to be wrapping it up here at WONC and moving on to hopefully bigger and better things. Been working on some stuff. Did some networking this weekend at Fan Expo, which was a lot of fun. Love chit-chatting with people. Love meeting people. Love getting to know people. So that is probably the weirdest aspect for me, is knowing that, like, wow, my time here is just about up, which is so weird to say, because there's no second grad degree, at least for now here at North Central College. But I don't know. I'll still be around, because my girlfriend, she still goes here. She's still got another semester. Plus, I'll be working in the area. You know, I'll be working at a comic book shop near the area, so that's good at least. So I could come visit and, come say hi to everybody. But I'm not going to be that guy who comes around all the time and is like, oh, I miss this place. I'm going to miss the place. I won't lie to you. I will miss it. I know I'm going to miss it, but I'm not going to complain saying, oh, don't go graduating, it sucks. Like, I'm gonna do the best I can with things. But we'll keep talking about the end of summer here in just a minute, so do make sure you stay tuned, as we have Meat Puppets up next.

0: Stay tuned. Going to keep talking about how, you know, fall's around the corner, even though it's not necessarily the best thing. But for right now, polls.
1: I think that I'm starting to fight. I'm putting your happiness before mine. Last year was pretty shit.

Polls from Special Features. That's new music here on FM 89. I love that song. There's something about it, man, that just, it rules. Like, the fact that it combines alternative, 90s alternative, a la, like, Not a Surf and Sonic Youth, and, like, 2000s emo, like, Sparta. It's awesome stuff. But still talking about the fact that fall is around the corner. The one thing I'm actually looking forward to with the fact that fall is around the corner is the fact I'm tired of this rain. I'm tired of it, Grandpa. I'm sick and tired of it because last week, the fact that there were multiple times where I had to come back to this radio station because the weather was so bad, ridiculous. Absolutely ridiculous. Like, what was it? Illinois alone has had, like, what, 200 tornadoes this year? Stupid. Like, what is going on? That's the main reason why I'm actually, like, looking forward to fall is because I'm sick and tired of this weather. I want actually decent weather. Now, I know some people don't really like the cold, but I think, like, fall is that perfect in between. Now, once it starts hitting late October, early November, that's where it starts getting a little stupid with the cold. But at least it's better than what we've been dealing with lately. It's been ridiculous. I don't know. Let me know. What do you think? How do you think it's been just absolutely ridiculous lately? 630-637-8989. 16 Second Stare up next.

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0: It looks like a hippie threw up in here. There's way too much tie-dye, there's dream catchers all over the place, and that better be incense.
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0: What are you talking about? 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Go ape?
2: I'm just keeping it groovy, baby. You should try it sometime. It's par out.
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Stay tuned. I'm going to continue to talk about summer and fall here in just a second. But up next, future leaders of the world.

every day from future leaders of the world here on FM 89. Finishing talking about summer and fall here. Another aspect I'm super excited for are all the shows I'm going to be going to in the fall. You know, obviously Riot Fest is going to be going down in September. Very exciting stuff indeed. But also, my girlfriend got me tickets to go see Gorillaz in October, which I'm very excited for that. It's going to be a lot of fun. It's going to be a great show. They're going to be playing United Center, and they have Deltron 3030 opening, which... man, that's going to be so sick. I cannot wait for that, especially because I'm so excited to see all the different guests that they bring out on stage, because I know they always bring out guests and all that fun stuff. So I'm very excited for that show. So that's just another reason why I'm actually looking towards the fall, is all the shows I have to go to. But what exciting stuff do you have on your platter? Let me know. 630-637-8989. That does it for Morning Mojo Decaf, but I will still be hanging out with you all the way, I believe, till noon. We'll see. For right now, though, fish.

0: He's at the 30, 20, 10, 5. It's a touchdown, Utah! Kalen Clay! Wait, the play is still alive. They're saying he let go of the ball before he crossed the goal line. And Oregon runs it back for a touchdown.
1: For Kalen Clay, it was a humbling moment, but he didn't let stopping short of the goal line stop him short of his life's goals. Kalen became an All-American and played 4 years in the NFL. Overcoming. 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

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I'm going to be talking about wrestling some more here in just a minute. Right now, Bayside.

All right, okay. That's new music, The Sewing Club, here on FM 89. If you're just tuning in, morning, I'm Jesse Hudgens here today, hanging out with you, having a good time. And I'll be here till, I believe, at bare minimum noon. We'll see where that goes from there. But earlier today, I was talking about some wrestling, because, you know, I talk about wrestling on Monday mornings. But for me, I'm going to be fully transparent here. Started to lose my interest in wrestling. I think it's because of just how I've just not been a fan of the product lately. I've actually been going back and watching old wrestling lately, like old matches, and I've just been having a good time with that. Because again, this newer stuff from WWE, at least, is just not interesting to me. It's all like, it's there, it exists, but that's about it. So I don't know. It's kind of interesting to look at. But if you watch wrestling, let me know. Do you agree with me? 630-637-8989. For right now, we're going to continue the music here on FM 89. Papa Roach up next.

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A commercial? 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

Ocarina, that is new music from the Psychedelic Porn Crumpets here on FM 89. Love them. One of my favorite bands out there right now. They're so solid, and just every release of theirs is so good. But still, talking about my waning interest in WWE, again, just the product is not doing it. Again, the wrestling, solid. Not bad, actually. But the stories are so boring. And it's reusing every single thing. And it's not even the fact that they're reusing old stuff. They're reusing stuff from the past 3 years. And it's like, guys, can we not do anything new? And it's just so irritating to watch. Outside of that, the world of wrestling is actually still pretty cool. New Japan Pro Wrestling, great. We talked about Ryohei Oiwa winning the G1 Climax and going to challenge potential Yota Tsuji. You have AEW with All Out happening in, what, like 2 weeks out in Wembley. You have Kenny Omega versus Will Ospreay. I will be staying up late to watch that match. There's a lot of great interest going on out there in the world of wrestling, but just WWE sucks. I'll say it. It sucks. But for right now, we're going to continue the music before we come back to this with the Plain White Tees up next.

Pinup Boys from Westside Cowboy. That's new music here for you here on FM 89. Love me some Westside Cowboy. A bunch of Brits sounding very American. I was quite bamboozled when I found out that they were a British band, but lo and behold, they did a pretty gosh darn good job there. But yeah, finishing talking about wrestling here, I am excited for the upcoming All In Wembley show from AEW. I think it's going to be a really good show, and I think that they're going to have a lot of great stuff going forth with them, as you, again, have some really good matches. You have really good matches on your hand. Kenny Omega and Will Ospreay. I believe the Young Bucks are fighting Edge and Christian on top of that, which should also be good as well. And then I heard the rumor that we are getting the New Day debuting at All In Wembley. So a lot to look forward to for that show. So hopefully it's a good one. But I mean, with that big of a show, I feel like AEW typically provides. So make sure you stay tuned. We have more going on here at WONC. But for right now, X.

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0: Hey, bro, this apartment is missing something.
1: You thinking what I'm thinking?
0: Yeah, on three.
1: One, two, three.
0: A dog. Yeah, a dog.
1: Were you about to say a slip and slide?
0: No.
1: Let's just go to adopt.
0: Adopt?
1: Yeah, adopt pet shelter. 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

Salah from Knuckle Bones here on FM 89. That's new music for you. Shout out Big Dog Paloma for that one. She's the one that discovered that band. And I remember hearing them like, hey, yo, like this is pretty rad. I can't lie to you. This is pretty rad stuff. But, you know, we've been talking about a ton of different things here today. And I again, want to go back to a story in case you're just tuning in. I went to Fan Expo Chicago this weekend. And I did a blind bag graded comic poll with my girlfriend. We went 50-50 on it. And it was one of those like, all right, you know, let's hope we get something cool. And so we watched the guy in front of us do his. And he opens his up. And it's a Legion of Superheroes comic, which I love the Legion of Superheroes. But I can understand why he went, oh. To the point where the clerk had to explain why, hey man, this is a good comic. Trust me. I don't think he convinced him. But my girlfriend and I opened ours and oh boy, we got some pull here, folks. Now, you're just gonna have to stay tuned to figure out what that pull was. If you have any guesses, which I don't know how you would guess because there are a bajillion comics out there. But 630-637-8989 as you have Letters to Cleo up next.

Porchlight. That's new music from Fiddlehead here on FM 89. Now, still talking about this blind bag my girlfriend and I did. Now, once again, we're very nervous about this because we're like, oh man, what if we mess this up here? What if we get something we don't like? But our fears were, well, extinguished because we got issue 2 of Kurt Busiek and Alex Ross's Marvels. We got the second issue of that comic and we got it at a grade 9.8, which is quite the high grade for any comic, to be honest with you. Now, the only way this could have been cooler, honest to God, is if we got issue 1. Issue 1's cover is so good, dude. It's the original Human Torch cover. Oh, it's so good. It looks so good. But I can't complain. This cover's got Angel on the front of it saving a mutant child from, anti-mutant people. And it's a gorgeous cover. I recommend you all go check it out if you get the chance. But we got to continue with the music here on FM 89, David Bowie with Fame.

0: If I can get out of this house, I'm gonna have so much fun at the punk rock party. Dang it, I was so close.
1: And where do you think you're going with all that makeup on your face too?
0: I'm going to the punk rock party. My favorite punk band is gonna be there.
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0: Now, if you'll excuse me, I'll be back tomorrow with your car.

Stain, that is New Music Lemon Sucker here on FM 89. Now, I think that's going to do it for me for the time being. I don't know. We're still reacquainting here at WONC. We're still trying to figure out, some schedules and all that. Everybody's got to, figure everything out. So I believe that does it here for me today. But if it does, don't you worry. I will be back later on tonight for What's Fresh, all things new music. So you want to tune into that. 8 to 10 p.m. It is going to be a great time. I'm going to get a little sad, but it's still going to be a good time. And if you can't make it to What's Fresh, go check out our social media at What's Fresh 891. Also, go check out the Roommate Reviews Instagram, rr.reviews 891. Going to be posting the Fan Expo Chicago Hall here in just a second. But for right now, we got more music with Buck 09 up next.

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Second helpings here on WONC. Now, folks, you're not heard of me just yet. I'm sticking around a little bit longer here today. I'm not going anywhere. So we are hanging out, we're chilling, we're having a good time here, and I want to talk about D23. D23 just happened over the past weekend, and there were a lot of big announcements, a lot of animated announcements. You got some first looks at Coco 2, Incredibles 3, Zootopia 3 got an announcement, I think Frozen got an announcement, but I'm not fully sure on that one just yet. And you got some first looks at some other newer projects, but as an overall, I don't think the animated project choices that are getting sequels are bad. I'm a little curious on how they're going to do Coco 2. That's a little odd, but I'm intrigued by the concept art, to say the least. Now, we'll continue talking D23 here in just a second. For right now, we got Black Sabbath up next on Lunchtime Second Helpings.

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1: The only one from The Cure here on FM 89 Lunchtime Second Helpings. Absolutely love The Cure. But I was absolutely loving these G23 announcements, because looking over at the Marvel side of things, Marvel actually had some pretty good announcements come their way. I mean, they talked about Vision Quest that's going to be coming out. It actually looks quite good. He showed off another trailer for Avengers Doomsday on top of that. Still skeptical. But the big thing was you finally had an X-Men casting announcement, which showcased a great set of cast members that are going to be portraying different members of the X-Men. You had Cyclops, Rogue, I believe Jean Grey, obviously. Storm were your main four, as well as Charles Xavier, Emma Frost, and Mr. Sinister, even though they never actually said it was Mr. Sinister. They just said his alias name. Shout out Adam Driver. Quite funny video. But overall, I am quite excited for the X-Men movie. I think it's going to be really solid, really good stuff. But we'll come back and talk Star Wars here in just a second. Up next, Faith No More.

Stay tuned. Gonna continue talking D23. Gonna talk about the Star Wars side of things. But for right now, always, up next.

Very online guy from always here on FM 89, Lunchtime Second Helpings. Still talking about D23 and Star Wars specifically. Star Wars was a bit on the lighter side of announcements. More or less just kind of talking about everything already going on. You got a look at Starfighter, which looks pretty cool. I mean, again, I'm excited for that one. I'm excited to see what Gosling is able to put together with that. And I mean, I'm excited to see how it moves the franchise forward. On top of that, you also got a look at Ahsoka Season 2, which is very exciting. And I believe there was an animated project that got a look at as well. I forgot the name of it. But overall, not bad on the announcements from Disney all across D23. You had some good stuff. You had some stuff that was like, yeah, it's cool. And then you obviously had the very hype stuff as well. So a good set of kind of everything all across the board. So let me know. Was there anything from D23 that you were super excited for? 630-637-8989. So some time here on Lunchtime Second Helpings to send in your request. 630-637-8989. 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

Lockin. That's new music. Where's Jimmy here on FM 89? Well, in a little bit of some irony, I'm actually going to be going to see Jimmy Eat World this week. Now, I'm quite excited for this show because this was a show that got rescheduled a while back ago. And finally, I get to go see the band. They're playing with the Get Up Kids and oh my goodness, I'm blanking on the other band. Sunny Day Real Estate. There we go. I got there eventually. But yeah, I'm super excited for this show. It is going to be a great time. And again, it's great that it's actually going to happen. Now, I'll talk about the weather implications and all that whatnot here in just a minute. But we got to keep things going here on FM 89. The Spin Doctors up next.

Pilot Light from Sincere Engineer here on FM 89. That's some new music for you. Now, once again, I am quite excited about this upcoming Jimmy Eat World show. Jimmy Eat World, in my opinion, is one of the most underrated groups of the past, like, two decades. I would go out and say, if not close to three at this point. I mean, the album they're going to be playing, Bleed American, I'm going to say it, and I'll say it with my chest, one of the best albums ever made. I think Bleed American is a perfect record front to back. I don't think there's a single bad song on that album. I think every song on it is very well written. It has great mixing on it. It's very detailed and is just overall a fantastic product. Now, let me know. Do you agree with me? 630-637-8989. Jimmy Eat World up next.

0: 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I've been starving since first period.
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Enhancement Talent, that is new music from Public Opinion here on FM 89. Finishing talking about Jimmy Eat World here. I have seen Jimmy Eat World once before. I saw them at a Riot Fest. Got to crowd surf to The Sweetness, which was a lot of fun. That's like my favorite Jimmy Eat World song. Again, that whole record of Bleed American is just such an amazing record. And even if you go back and look at their 90s stuff pre-Bleed American, that stuff's amazing too. That's why, in my opinion, honest to goodness, I think Jimmy Eat World is one of the most underrated groups out there. I think, sure, they have their big hit with The Middle. And even you could say Sweetness is a big hit as well. But outside of that, a lot of their deep cuts are so good. A Praise Chorus, Authority Song, Bleed American, the album's namesake, My Sundown. Gorgeous pieces of music that just don't get the appreciation they deserve. So let me know. Favorite Jimmy Eat World song, 630-637-8989. For right now, Saliva up next.

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Stay tuned. I'm going to talk about the craziness that was last week's roommate reviews here in just a minute. But up next, we have Can't Wait.

Drive/Park. That's new music from Heathers here on FM 89. Talking about roommate reviews, we had quite the hectic week of roommate reviews last week, where it was myself, Fredo, and Maxine all taking each other on in order to see who would win the last game here on WONZ. As roommate reviews is coming to an end, we have two shows left officially this week and next week, which I'll talk about in a little bit. But it was a chaotic night where ultimately yours truly came out on top, because who else would? It was a great night. I had so much fun. I know Maxine, Zane, and Fredo all had fun as well. Zane creating some hectic games, some crazy games, and it was just overall a great time. So please go check out our Instagram, rr.reviews891. We also have all of our stuff from Fan Expo Chicago 2026 up there as well, an interview with Eric Zavadsky and Stephanie Williams. I just posted the haul of the weekend. That's all the signatures, all the books that we got signed, all that fun stuff. We've been absolutely having a great time on roommate reviews, you know, and it does suck to see that the show is going to end, but you know, we're trying to put some stuff together to see what could happen as, you know, for a life for the show post W1C, but we'll talk more in a bit. Right now, Echo Vandal.

New America from Kenny Hoopla featuring Albert Hammond Jr. here on FM 89. That's some new music for ya. Love that song. Such a fun dance punk song. But still talking about last week's roommate reviews. We also, in our first hour, reviewed Spider-Man Brand New Day, myself, Fredo, and Maxine. All absolutely loved it. You know, it's a very solid Spider-Man movie. Again, I think it's Tom's best movie, bar none. I don't think it's, you know, worse than any of the ones he's already done. I think it's just improved upon his character and his movies. And everybody else agreed. Everybody else agreed that it's a great Spider-Man movie. It's Tom's probably best movie. And we can't wait to see more. And this kind of coincides with the crazy announcements at D23. I know Spider-Man 5 is right now in talks at the moment, so we'll have to wait and see if that comes to fruition. But for right now, we're going to continue with the music here on FM 89. Hozier, up next.

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Stay tuned. I'm going to talk about the future of roommate reviews here in just a second. But for right now, Toad the Wet Sprocket.

Girl Intentions. That is New Music Freak Slug here on FM 89. Now, I will say, Roommate Reviews is going to be done in 2 weeks. We have this week and next week. This week, Fredo is going to be hosting Love Island Night, as him, Sierra, and Alyssa are going to be reviewing Love Island Season 8. I believe that's the season. And then next week, we have our very final Roommate Reviews, at least here at FM 89. Again, the hope is to maybe take it somewhere one day, but right now we're still figuring out the logistics of all that. So you're going to want to make sure you tune in to Roommate Reviews this Thursday, 8 to 10 p.m. Check us out on our social media, rr.reviews891. I'm telling you, we're posting some cool stuff up there, folks. Please, please, please, please, please go check it out. Right now, to continue the music, as I head on out until What's Fresh Tonight, Fontaine's DC.

0: 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WONC. 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

That was Blood. You're listening to FM 89, Pure Rock Radio. I'm Alyssa, and I'll be here for the next couple of hours. So if you have any requests or anything you want to listen to, feel free to listen and text to 630-637-8989. And I feel like I've had an eventful couple of days. I don't know. I ended up getting a kitten pretty randomly, and that's been pretty nice. We've been kind of arguing back and forth between the name. It's a black cat for context, so I just don't want a basic name. And I feel like my sister is just, those are like the only names she's coming up with. So we've been arguing back and forth, but I think we might be settled by now, but I don't want to say anything because I might jinx it. So we'll have to wait and see. But I actually have two dogs apart from that kitten, so I probably have to introduce them eventually, but that's pretty dreadful. I don't know. I'm not really looking forward to that. I feel like my dogs are pretty chill, and they've been pretty chill with the whole thing, but that's for now. I don't want to get too comfortable and overestimate their attitude, because honestly, they're pretty unpredictable, but we'll have to wait and see. If you have any tips, please let me know, because I definitely do need them. 630-637-8989. And next up is Afterlife. 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

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Once again, I'm Alyssa, and if you have any requests or anything you want to listen to, feel free to text 630-637-8989. Also, feel free to text if you have any recommendations or advice regarding kittens. Again, I've had a cat when I was like pretty young, but again, I was young. I wasn't really taking care of that cat. It was somebody else's duty to do so. But now it's pretty much me and my mom mostly taking care of the cat, especially because we're home a lot. So yeah, I'm kind of taking care of the cat, at least, you know, till school starts. It's definitely gonna be more like my mom, my sister, you know, a little bit more of a group project. But for the moment, it's mostly the two of us. And it's actually a really sweet cat, and it's a he. And yeah, he's incredibly sweet. He hasn't given us much trouble. My dogs have been pretty chill about it, considering like their past with cats, how terrified they used to be. They're pretty chill about the whole situation. So I don't know, I feel like we're going to introduce them slowly but surely. We have one of those like baby fences, so we kind of have them like separated like that, but it really doesn't work because the cat kind of goes through if he wants to, but I feel like he's a little bit scared, so he hasn't done that yet. But we'll have to wait and see. This is like the first time that I'm leaving and leaving the cat behind, so I am really thinking about how my mom is dealing with him. Hopefully he's not giving too much trouble, because he hasn't really. He's just pretty imperactive at times for sure. And he did try to eat the dog's food once, and I had to stop it because there's no way that's good for him. But I'll talk more about that later, and also other cats, because my friends have a lot of them. So you're listening to FM 89, and next up is Blueprint of the Fall.

That was Pretty here at FM 89. Once again, if you have any requests or anything you want to listen to, feel free to text 630-637-8989. And kind of talking, just continuing the conversation really, because that's what I've been talking about all here on air. But ever since I got the cat, which was just like a couple of days ago, I feel like now all of my friends seem to have cats apparently, and I was not aware. And I was aware of one of my friends having a cat, so I'm mostly asking her how to introduce the dog to the cat. But in my case, it's two dogs, so I feel like it's double as hard. But who knows, maybe the cat is pretty friendly, as I said before, so I'm not that worried about the cat. It's mostly my dogs, especially because one of them is pretty old, and I don't know how he'll react. I feel like he's been pretty chill about the whole situation, but since he's old, I feel like he might be a little bit more stubborn to accepting a new pet, I guess. But we'll have to wait and see. My other dog is pretty young still, so she's mostly excited. I think she is just too excited to the point where the cat might be a little bit anxious about how she is acting, but that's why we're doing it slowly. And that baby crate is kind of working overtime, even though it really isn't working because that cat can definitely pass through, but I think it's just the fact that the cat is scared enough to just stay on his side that is kind of working on our favor. But we'll have to wait and see for sure. But again, 630-637-8989. And next up is more music with Until She Comes.

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0: It looks like a hippie threw up in here. 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
0: What are you talking about? 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Go ape?
2: I'm just keeping it groovy, baby. 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It's far out.
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1: Oh, hi, sweetheart.
0: Who's this?
1: His name is Freckles. I adopted him from the Naperville Area Humane Society.
0: Why didn't you give me a heads up?
1: I saw him and I just had to adopt him immediately.
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Once again, I'm Alyssa, and if you have any requests or anything you want to listen to, feel free to text 630-637-8989. And kind of changing a little bit the conversation here, not so much though, because I'm still talking about cats, but my friend actually has a cat, and she kept insisting on wanting to buy like nail clippers, and I kept insisting that we shouldn't because I didn't feel like driving more. So I was like, you know what, we can do that another day. I was sleeping over, so I was like, we can do it tomorrow. Like, it's fine. Let's just postpone it for now. It also started raining, so I was like, you know what, let's just leave it for later. And we got home, and the first thing that happened was that the cat climbed on me, and I got, like, her claws all over me. So now I have, like, battle wounds all over me. And the thing is, I scar really easily, so let's see how that goes. But I actually didn't expect it to hurt as much as it did, and I was like, you know what, that is actually my karma for telling you you shouldn't buy the nail clippers. Like, that it's actually my bad. She really did need them, so I'm sorry about that. I couldn't even be mad at the cat, really, because I don't even know what I was doing, really. I think I was on the phone, so I didn't notice, but I do have this little thing that dangles on my phone case, or at least I had it, so I think that might have attracted her to my phone, which is why she climbed. So pretty unfortunate, like, events happening just as soon as I get to her house. But oh well, that was quick karma for me. But anyways, I'll probably tell you more stories that have happened. But for now, more music. Next up is number 34.

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Once again, if you have any requests or anything you want to listen to or text, feel free to do so at 630-637-8989. And continuing the conversation, I feel like it is quite funny now that I have a cat, because when I was younger, I used to have a cat as well. And he was more like a outside cat, you know, it was more like a street cat that we just kind of took in. But really, he just kind of did whatever he wanted to do. So he wasn't home all the time, but I was very allergic. I think I probably was like around 4 or 5 years old when I had the cat. And I was like really allergic to it, but obviously I didn't care and nobody could stop me. But it is quite funny because my mom was so on the fence of me getting a cat for years, because she was like, well, you're allergic. And it's funny too, because my mom does love cats, but it's just the allergies. She was like, yeah, you cannot have a cat in the house, so sorry about that. We'll probably get a cat whenever you move out. And I'm like, oh wow, I see how it is. But now we have a cat and I have no allergic reaction to it. And I also told my mom that I didn't have any allergic reaction whenever I've like slept over at my friend's place that have cats, and I've like literally like cuddled with the cats. And my mom was convinced that I was still allergic somehow. But yeah, no, now that I've spent a couple days with this cat, I've proven myself. And I don't know if allergies can go away, but apparently they can, because mine did, and I'm not sneezing like crazy how I used to. So that's pretty nice, and definitely an upgrade, because now I can have a cat in my house. So definitely really nice. But anyways, I'll continue talking more later. 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

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Next up is Certainty by Big Thief. 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

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New music. Once again, I'm Alyssa. And if you have any requests or suggestions for what you want to listen to next, feel free to text 630-637-8989. I'll be here, I believe, for maybe one or two more hours. So if you have any suggestions or requests, feel free to text them still. 630-637-8989. Kind of going back to the conversation I was having earlier. Yeah, I feel like it is funny, quite funny how allergies can go away. And for me, it was my cat allergy. I definitely don't have it anymore. Which is funny because I do feel like in many ways I am more sensitive to certain stuff. But somehow cats isn't one of them, which I'm glad about. But yeah, my mom was sneezing a lot. So I was like, maybe I just gave you the allergy to you, you know? Maybe you are the one with the allergy and not me. But it is quite funny. I do remember being young and pretty allergic to cats. Pretty deadly allergic, I would say, because I was sneezing like crazy, but I refused to let that cat go. So it is quite funny, but definitely glad that is not something I have to deal with anymore or worry about, because there's already enough stuff that you have to worry about whenever you're getting a new pet, and allergies doesn't have to be another one by that. So especially with a kitten, I feel like they have so much energy and so many needs that you have to, you know, be, I guess, aware of. I don't know. It's definitely something that is stressing me out a little bit, but it's good stress, you know? It's like the type of stress that you will have with any pet. And it's been a while since I've had a new pet, because the two dogs that I have at the moment, I've had them for years. So yeah, this is kind of a new addition to the household, which I'm glad about. But I'll let you go with more music and I'll talk more later. For now, next up is Come With Me Now by Congos, which is a request by Wilson from Naperville. I hope you're enjoying.

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That was Runaways here at FM 89, your home for pure rock. Once again, I'm Alyssa, and I'm reaching the end of my hour, actually. So stick around for more new music, and if you have any requests or anything you want to listen to, 630-637-8989. And changing gears a little bit here of the conversation, I guess. Something that I've been talking a lot off air is the X-Men, and I feel like I've talked about it on air a couple times before, but yeah, the X-Men is something that I'm looking forward to the most out of Marvel. I'm actually really excited with all of these new announcements, and I'm hoping we get more new announcements. I don't know, I feel like I just need as many announcements as possible to ease my mind, because I don't want them to butcher another X-Men adaptation. Don't get me wrong, big fan of the Fox X-Men. I definitely grew up with those movies, but they're not really accurate to the comics, and there's definitely a couple of misses in the catalog, and a lot of good stuff, you know, a lot of great stuff, actually. I think there's definitely some actors I will miss, but I don't know, I'm glad and happy that we get to see young X-Men again, which is crazy because in the comics they're always young, so it is kind of crazy that we haven't gotten younger X-Men in a minute, and by a minute I mean like a couple of years. So it is definitely refreshing for me as a fan, and I'm really looking forward to this new iteration of the X-Men. I'm hoping that they really go like all in with the adaptation, because again, I feel like the X-Men are probably the most interesting team in Marvel, in my opinion. But if you disagree, 630-637-8989, let me know. But for now, going back to the music, next up is Oh No.

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That was I Shot the Sheriff by Bob Marley and the Wailers. 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Once again, I'm Melissa, and I'm reaching the end of my hour here. So any requests, feel free to text them at 630-637-8989. And as I was talking about earlier, I am really looking forward to those films and movies that are going to come out about the X-Men. I feel like we need a very needed reboot, so that is pretty nice. But also, I'm really not looking forward to school starting, especially because my schedule does look pretty tough. And by pretty tough, I mean really terrible, honestly. I think I have morning classes, and I'm not a morning person, so that's quite unfortunate for me. I have classes every day too, which is unfortunate for me because I think I just got used to not having classes every day. So that's definitely something I'm not looking forward to at all, but hopefully I'll get into the groove of it, and hopefully it'll be nice to have, like, you know, the early mornings for classes and then the rest of the day for myself. So hopefully that'll be nice once I get into the routine, but for now it's definitely something I'm dreading and something that I'm not looking forward to. But, you know, it's probably too late to change those, and I honestly tried really hard because that's how much I hate morning classes, but they were the only options. So yeah, I am looking forward to some things for sure, and some other things I'm not so looking forward to. And one of them is school, but I feel like when it comes to movies, though, those movies that are coming out this year are definitely to look forward to. So I feel like some good things, some bad things are coming my way, but oh well, you know, you lose some, you win some. So that's kind of how I'm looking at it. But I'll leave you more for more music. Next up is Wolves at Night here at FM 89.

That was You Got Me here at FM 89 Pure Rock Radio. Once again, I'm Alyssa, and I'm reaching the end of my hour. So if you have any requests or anything you want to listen to, feel free to text 630-637-8989. It was really nice being here, and especially being here right before school starts. I mean, we still have some time for sure. Like, I'm getting ahead of myself a little bit here, but I don't know. I'm just really not looking forward to starting school. That schedule looks dreadful for me, but we'll see if we can fix it. I doubt it, because literally all of those classes are classes that I need, and there's no other options, or they like overlap each other, which is pretty unfortunate for me. But oh well, I do know that the first semester is pretty dreadful, but you know, I think the second semester schedule looks way better, so I'm looking forward to that. Not so much the first semester though. That's definitely something I will not look forward to. I'll be probably really tired, but I look forward to being back in the radio station, you know, back during school, I mean, because there's definitely a lot of people that I haven't seen in a minute. So that's definitely nice. But anyways, you're listening to FM 89. Next up is Save Me. And if you have any requests, 630-637-8989.

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0: That was Beautiful Feeling by Day 6 here on Straight from the Soul FM 89. Welcome back to another week and the final episode or show of Straight from the Soul. I'm your host, Haley, joined by my ever so lovely and delightful co-host,
1: Olivia,
0: and our extra incredible previous host of the show,
2: Carla.
0: So as we kind of go through tonight's show, if you haven't seen our Instagram post already at SFTS891, we're getting a little more heartfelt today, and we're taking a walk down memory lane, I feel like. So we'll be talking about some of the history of Straight from the Soul over the past year and a half now.
2: Yeah, we started in February of
0: 25.
2: Yeah. Wow. Was so long ago, but not, I don't know.
0: It feels so short, but so long.
1: Has, I think because a lot has happened, but I remember the day we were all meeting together and you were like, oh, we're going to start a K-pop show if anyone's interested. And then I know Haley said she was interested.
0: Mm-hmm. So yeah, that was fun. And then I've been here ever since. She's been stuck with me. Carly was like, oh, do you want to be on one show? And then I was like, oh, and what if it was every show after too?
2: What if it was forever?
1: What if I was the co-host, like unofficial, but I'm making myself one,
0: right? Exactly. But I mean, that's just kind of what happens when you find something you all love and enjoy talking about. I mean, even you, Olivia, you were a very occasional guest and now you've become my summer co-host.
1: I know, and it's a lot of fun because sometimes I'm like, oh, I don't know if I'd come on. I'm just a casual. And then I come on and I'm like, wait, I actually know a lot.
0: You're like, wait, actually, this was kind of serious for me. But yeah, so there will be a lot to kind of look back at and go through here today. So we'll be picking out some of our favorite memories, favorite topics, and so on of Straight from the Soul. And, you know, just taking a moment to appreciate what this show has been for us and you as well listening, because this is a two-way street after all. But
1: it really is. So text in.
0: Right, so if you have a favorite thing we've ever done, or if you have a favorite memory of the show, whether it's hearing your request played during our request night, or maybe you happened to ask for an artist and we were able to squeeze them in, any fond memories like that, go ahead, text in 630-637-8989. But for now, let's get back into the music. Here is Last Festival by To Us.

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0: That was Rewind by The Boys here on Straight from the Soul, FM 89. I'm your host, Haley, joined by my excellent co-host,
1: Olivia,
0: and our absolutely lovely returning guest and previous host,
2: Carla.
0: And if you missed the first break, tonight is all about the Straight from the Soul send-off. So we are saying a little farewell here tonight, which is weird to say, but it's okay. So we're looking back at some of these moments, like we wanted to talk about kind of the overall history of, you know, Straight from the Soul, how it came to be and how it ended up falling into my hands and how we are here today.
2: Yes. So this was started by myself and Gray, who also goes by GB. And I just approached them and said, do you want to do a K-pop show with me? And they said yes. And we were in the basement of Oliver Hall and were thinking and brainstorming names. And Gray came up with the name Straight from the Soul, pitched it to Zach, and he said, sure, let's get you on air as soon as possible. We did. And now, like a year and some change later, Haley is the new host, and with Olivia, of course.
1: Yes, and so much credit to Haley. I've had a ton of fun over the summer, but for almost a whole year straight doing the show solo, because she was just so dedicated to like making it happen even without a co-host, like I can really respect that. I can blab and blab, but running your own show isn't easy.
0: Mm-hmm. Yeah, there's a lot. I mean, all of the graphics we put out each week are made by us. As if you follow our Instagram, you may have noticed today's graphic went up a little bit late,
1: but it's normal because you're human.
0: Exactly. But you know, stay tuned though, because hopefully, fingers crossed, I'll have some KCON content coming to you soon.
1: Yes,
0: been a very long weekend.
1: I also think when any show comes to an end, the Instagram will always remain, because a lot of effort was put into that and it doesn't deserve to be deleted.
0: Right, I can't just go delete all of that.
1: Not hours of work,
2: a lot of restless nights and extremely exhausted mornings.
0: Yes. A lot of frazzled texts between Carla and I being like, does this look okay? The text placement looks off. I don't know what's wrong with this.
2: What about the color? Yeah. No. I was so, on like my own post, I was very picky about the color that I was choosing. I was like, is this too like dark? Is this too
0: right.
2: light?
0: Is this too purple? Is this too
2: the
0: red?
2: Purple.
1: I used to feel annoying when Haley would send me like or ask me for my advice, because I'd be like, what if you moved the font like half an inch up? But that's what you need to hear.
0: Yes.
1: But, you know, it's like I'd rather have somebody critique me a little bit and tell me what I need to fix rather than be like, oh, looks good.
2: It's feedback.
0: Exactly.
2: Feedback is always open, you know?
0: Right. But I remember my first time on Straight from the Soul was, I believe, for the Valentine's Day episode, which was the second one.
2: Yes. Yeah, the first one was the debut.
0: Day.
2: Yeah.
0: So that was actually really fun for me. And I think because I was a late joiner to the station. Mm-hmm. So that was a really good experience, and it was something really cool because Carla and I had met through a different kind of club beforehand.
2: And I remember because on my backpack I had an 80s keychain, and you were like, you like 80s? And I was like, yes.
0: Yes.
2: Do you?
0: And then I was like, why, yes.
2: Yes, actually. And that's literally how it started. And I was like, you like K-pop? You might be interested in something.
0: Right. Like, you might want to be a part of this. And here we are.
2: Here we are.
0: So after one very dedicated summer between Carla and I continued on the legacy with Straight from the Soul this year. As Olivia mentioned, I did primarily host a lot of this school year's shows alone. Mm-hmm. What I had the great help of so many wonderful guests along the way, such as our station manager, Paloma. She has been an absolute delight every time she is on the show. Olivia, of course, Teresa, and Carla, always returning. Hade as well. Hi. Shout out to her. Yes. So it's been really fun. And, you know, there's so many different people who have come on, not just because they love K-pop, but because they've wanted to learn about it. Mm-hmm. And I think that's something incredibly lovely about this show. Because even if you are tuning in, you might be tuning in and you've never heard a K-pop song in your life, but this is just your regular station. But we, you know, we're playing music that is not the typical pure rock of WONC, but
1: Or sometimes I get those people who will tell me that I know that, like, oh, that's K-pop, I don't like that. And I'm like, you've never given it a chance, and you can't say that one song fully defines an entire genre. Because then I'll play something, they'll be like, oh, I like this. And I'm like, I told you so. Yeah.
2: Right. Language is just, you know, a small little obstacle, but you can still enjoy the music.
0: Exactly. Even though
2: you don't understand what it's saying.
1: When am I ever paying attention to the lyrics in songs in English? Not very often.
0: Honestly, like, unless I'm trying to lock in for a karaoke night.
2: Yes. Exactly.
0: I'm struggling at best.
1: I was in the car today and I heard a song that I've known for maybe 10 years and I was like, wait, I never knew that's what he was saying there.
0: Right.
1: So I just never listened. Yeah.
0: So, whatever. It's like, oh, let's just look past that one. I didn't do that. Mm-mm.

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We'll make sure you do. 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

0: That was Fear Not Between You, Me, and the Lamppost by Le Sserafim here on Straight from the Soul FM 89. And as we continue our little walk down memory lane we've been taking here, so we talked about how the show started, talked about how we got here. Now, how about, what are some of our favorite memories?
1: So, you can start, Olivia.
2: I had a lot of fun on Second Gen Night.
0: Yes, that I think was honestly a really great
2: show. A lot of shows where we have fun regardless, and we love all the music, obviously.
0: Mm-hmm.
2: But that night in particular, just hearing everybody talk about like their favorite groups and all the memories and which groups ideally like in a dream world would get back together. I just love the passion and the energy. Something about it was just so much fun.
0: Right. I think it's a little, special when people, it's not something that, you know, is very active in your life in the moment, but it's something that was very present that you can look back on fondly and be like, oh man, like this or that. So
2: it's like the memories attached to it.
0: Exactly.
1: And did you get into K-pop when Second Gen was around, or was it like a little bit after, between?
2: A little. I'm bad with years. It was like, I got in about like 2017, 2018-ish, so sort of.
1: So kind of like, I feel like that's when like a lot of people started like recognizing K-pop, but here in the States.
0: Yeah.
1: So that makes sense.
2: I wasn't an OG, but I always joke, my first exposure to K-pop was hearing a piano ballad in the background of a YouTube video and everybody talking about, oh my gosh, EXO, and I'm like, what even is this? And it was the piano ballad to one of their songs, and that's what got me into it.
0: I love it.
2: So it had nothing to do with like what was popular, like the culture or anything. It was that specific thing.
1: That is so real. Do you know how many like K-pop songs were intros back in like 2016, 2017?
0: Mm-hmm.
1: Oh, a lot of Blackpink.
2: A lot of those like 5 second little intros. Yeah. But like they were so
1: like,
2: cool.
1: Subscribe. Press the like button, yeah.
0: For all of the like random dance play videos or like the little games, like can you guess this K-pop idol in 2 seconds?
1: And I would. I've done that before.
0: And we were locked in.
1: I was locked in, you know?
0: Yes.
1: I think one of my favorite ones, I had to pull up our Instagram. But it was the first time we ever did like a recap, because that between those few months, there were like the releases were just like so good. We had Mini, we had Ten with Stunner, and Bambola. We had NMIX, Le Sserafim, and Zero Base One. Like it was stacked. Like
0: it was boom, boom, boom.
1: Like it was so good. And I just remember being like, we should do this more often, because like this was an amazing playlist.
0: Exactly. I can't remember which one of us had that idea, but ever since that show, like, I have loved putting together the recaps, because it also gives me a chance to catch up on, like, what I've missed.
1: Literally.
0: Which somehow is still a lot, even though I go through music so frequently.
2: I think I'm really guilty of hearing something I like, but we're just being thrown so much stuff in our face at the same time that you can't remember to go back and listen to it all again. Sometimes you need that reminder of how good a certain release was that you kind of just forgot about.
0: Mm-hmm. Yes,
1: I agree.
0: So we will continue talking about some of our favorite Straight from the Soul moments in a little while here, but we'll finish out the hour with some music. However, if you have a favorite moment or show theme, go ahead and text in 630-637-8989. But for now, here is Never Goodbye by NCT Dream.

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1: We're keeping an eye on K-pop. This is Straight from the Soul on WONC Naperville, Chicago.